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Hey there, Wildcats. I'm Lee from 88.1 The Berg, here to let you know what's happening on campus today, May 6th. This is the Hype Minute. 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You can log into your MyCWU account to enroll in those desired courses. Open Mic Night will be held tonight in the Cirque Pit. You can come by at 7 p.m. to watch talented students perform or sign up at 6:30 to strut your stuff and perform your heart out. Whether you want to sing your favorite song, recite poetry, test your comedy set, or do a magic trick, we can't wait to see what you can do. Well, that's all we have for today, Wildcats. We'll be back throughout the week to let you know what's happening on campus, and you can follow our socials at CWU Hype for more. This has been the Hype Minute.

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You're listening to the DJ's Pick, the weekly Wednesday 6 p.m. show where I play pretty much whatever I feel like. Good night. Not quite yet. Good evening, ladies and gentlemen. I'm your host, Elliot Gavlinski, and you're not. How are y'all doing? It's been a long week. And by week, I mean from last Wednesday to this Wednesday. Lots happened. But if we're all feeling good, which, I mean, you're listening to this show. Come on, you have to be. You're listening to my show, and my show is amazing. So you clearly feel good. we got some good music for you tonight. That was some Steely Dan. Got Kid Charlemagne from The Royal Scam, one of my favorite albums of pretty much all time. And I think we're going to continue on with a bit more Steely Dan. This is Deacon Blues.

While this song played, I kind of started thinking about my copy of the album that this song comes from, Asia. And just a funny, like, interesting story. Something's up with my copy, my record, because when it was pressed, and it was a 70s pressing, so it wasn't a digitally recorded or mastered version. Back then, I think they were using tape players to record onto records, and I guess somebody wasn't really operating the tape player so well that day, because when a couple of songs starts, I can actually hear the tape player like getting up to speed for a quick second, so the song's a little slow for a second. It's kind of funny, but I guess that means I kind of have a unique version of the album. Anyways, the request lines here are always open. You're welcome to text me in at 509-963-2311. That's 509-963-2311. Send me a message or a song request in your name if you want. You know, whatever. And maybe I'll play it, maybe I won't. Who knows? That's the fun of the DJ's pick. Anyways, we're going to play All Four Seasons by Sting.

And that song is another example of the fun that is had on this show. That was completely random. I just kind of picked that out of Sting's library. Never heard it before in my life, and it was wonderful. I love picking songs at random and playing them. It's just fun. And we're going to do it again with some Peter Gabriel, whose only album I've listened to was So, you know, the one with Red Rain and Sledgehammer on it. This is called The Veil.

Well, it's time to wrap up this half of the show. And let's see here. Yeah, we're going to have some Talking Heads up next to close out this half. And it's going to be Take Me to the River off of More Songs About Buildings and Food, which is a fantastic album name considering they never made an album called Songs About Buildings and Food. I don't know, maybe they meant it like, oh, here's another album from this band, you know, here's another album put into the world about buildings and food. I don't know. I kind of want to know the inspiration for that title now. Maybe I'll Google it. Anyways, don't touch that dial because I'll be right back after this song, some messaging, and then another song. See you very, very soon.

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All right, and we are back with more DJ's Pick, the weekly Wednesday 6 p.m. show, where I, your host, Ellie Kavlinski, play pretty much whatever I feel like. That was Wild Wild Life by Talking Heads, and what do we think of that one? I don't listen to that one much, but it's good. I think it's because it's off of the album True Stories, which is, I think, a reinterpretation of some soundtrack they did for a movie. I can't quite remember. Fantastic album, though. Gotta listen to it again. We're gonna go to some Oingo Boingo. This is Stay.

Yeah, I like this one because, and again, I actually picked this one at random, but I like this one just off the bat, hearing it for the first time, because, whew, listen to how funky it is. Or maybe not funky, but it's kind of like, I don't know, it's almost like it's got something to it that's just setting it apart from pretty much everything else that I've ever heard, including other songs by Oingo Boingo. I gotta say, this has been the show for unique sounds. Just a whole bunch of bands that nobody else could replicate if they tried. Anyways, we're gonna go into some Phish. This is Sigma Oasis.

For a Phish song, it's very different from their normal stuff, and I think that's because it's one of their more modern songs. I noticed on their recent albums, they sort of fall into this pattern of kind of happy, joyful sounding music, which is fine. I actually quite like it. We all need to keep our spirits up and all that sometimes. Though comparative to their 90s and 2000s music, which was a lot more kind of... They had a more varied mix. It was kind of grungy at times. Well, not grungy. That's not a good way of describing it. Kind of dissonant, moody at times. But sometimes it'd still be happy. Anyways, I'm going to play one more Phish track for you. This is Sample in a Jar.

Now, it is my personal obligation to myself that I must play one track from the Beatles every single week. Why? Because I feel like it. This is Fixing a Hole by the Beatles. Duh.

Well, folks, it is that time of night again, where the hour is coming to the end. It's nearly 7 p.m., and I must be off for the week, because there's another show after me. Now, if you like what you hear, my name's Ellie Kavlinski, and I've been your host for the DJ's Pick, the weekly Wednesday 6 p.m. show, where I play pretty much whatever I feel like. Now, you can also catch me Mondays at 5 p.m. with Tyler for Hobby Heights, the show about fun things that we love and stuff. Yeah, I think that'll be all. So until next week, I hope you all have a wonderful next 7 days. And enjoy the weather, because it's getting hot. You're going to need to turn your air conditioning on. I hope you have air conditioning. but I ramble. I'll see you all next week, I hope, and have a good night.

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1: Good evening, Ellensburgians, passing by travelers, and anybody else who may be listening. You are now listening to Plugged In with DeAndre, the hottest DJ here at 88.1 The Berg, and for the next hour, I'm in charge of the music. It's been a pretty busy day for me so far here at Central Washington University, from classes to being a teaching assistant and all of the above. Another thing that is pretty particular here is the weather. The wind is pretty strong. I think the wind gusts were up to 30 miles per hour today. And a couple times when I was walking to my classes, the wind was nearly blowing me over. Maybe I need to get my weight up. Who knows? But we're going to start the day off strong. 3 a.m., low shimmy coming up.

No introduction needed. But girls still ask what my name is, trying to pretend they don't know who see us. Like anytime I get on that mic, it don't cover 100 regions. Sweden, Norwegian, New Zealand, Australian, Arab, Armenian, even.

That was Always Forever by Bryson Tiller. I got a 50 Cent song coming up. A little side note I was thinking about while I was here in the station. Given that the weather is warming up, everybody, let's not forget that, you know, staying clean, smelling good is still a priority. Even though that the weather is getting warmer, people are still smelling musty, and that is just unacceptable, and we just can't be having that.

0: there's a bright day after that. So no matter how hard it gets, stick your chest out, keep your head up, and handle it.
1: That was Me Against the World by Tupac. I got another song for you old heads out there. This song is from 1984. Fun fact about 1984, this year is when Terminator and Teenage Mutant Ninja Turtles came out.

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2: Those were our sponsors for the hour. Shout out to them, like always. The radio show would not be possible if it was not for them. Constantly going round and round the sponsors like we do every single week. It's kind of fitting, actually, because I'm going to have Rat come in and they're going to sing it for you.

That was The Worst by Jhené Aiko. That's one of her better songs, in my opinion. And a takeaway that I have from that song is you can never say the right thing with the wrong person. I don't know. It might be different for everybody else. I got another good song from her coming up featuring Drake, From Time, coming on.

Yeah, I needed to hear that. I hate when you're submissive, passive aggressive when we're texting. I feel the distance. I look around at peers that surround me. These tripping. I like when money makes a difference, but don't make you different. Started realizing a couple places I could take it. I wanna get back to when I was that kid in the basement. I wanna take it deeper. Than

Parker, a.k.a. Not Nice from Time G. Been an East Side team. Scarborough team from Time G. Been above the kingdom from Time G. So I don't know what's wrong with you little waste man out here, eh? Y'all need to know yourselves.

catch up, I know. But same time, I'm quick to forget. I'm about to roll me up a blunt with my list of regrets. Burn it all, I'm starting it fresh. Cause half the time I got it right, I probably guess. Did I just trade free time for camera time? Will I blow all of this money, baby, hammer time? Yeah, I just need some closure. Ain't no turning back for me, I'm in it till it's over.

That was Telepatia by Caliuches. I already know I butchered the pronunciation, but oh well. Unfortunately, it is that time of the night where I do have to sign off. Plugged In with DeAndre will resume next week, Wednesday, 7 to 8 p.m. And before I go, like always, a little word of advice and quote of the day. Make sure you brush your teeth, wash yourself, make sure your credit score is looking good, and like always, quote of the day. You define your own worth. Good night.

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1: 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My name is Nathan, the host of What to Watch Wednesdays, the show where we talk about three movies all in the same night. And for tonight's episode, I've decided to break one cordial rule that has existed since the beginning of What to Watch Wednesdays. I've always had this random rule in my rule book of never talking about Marvel movies. And I already broke that last Halloween when I talked about the Blade movies. But you know what? I figured might as well talk about some more Marvel movies since I've already broken the rule. So it may not sound as revolutionary as I first hinted at, but all of this is a long-winded way of saying we're talking about Marvel movies today, and the three movies on our watch list are from a very well-known Marvel trilogy. We are going to be talking about the Spider-Man trilogy of movies from the early 2000s. That's right, the trilogy of Spider-Man movies starring Tobey Maguire as Peter Parker and Spider-Man. The movies on our watch list tonight consist of Spider-Man from 2002, Spider-Man 2 from 2004, and Spider-Man 3 from 2007. With all that being said, I don't want to take too much time tonight because we all know these Spider-Man movies, or at least I know that everybody knows about them. And I have heard about them quite a lot, and I've seen a lot of the memes and a lot of the references, but I never actually sat down and watched the other two. I'd sat down and watched the first movie before, but I figured might as well make it easy on myself tonight and talk about something that everyone knows and also kind of cross it off the bucket list of watching the other two. So when we come back from the break, we'll jump into the first movie, Spider-Man from 2002. Stick around for that.

88.1 The Berg, your movie central. Welcome back to What to Watch Wednesdays. And for our first movie on the watch list tonight, we will be taking a look at Spider-Man from 2002, available to watch now on HBO Max. For the basic plot summary of the original Spider-Man, we follow Peter Parker, a teenager who is bit by a genetically modified spider who then gives him superpowers, and then he becomes Spider-Man, a superhero who is sent to protect New York City, and he must stop the Green Goblin, because Green Goblin's causing a lot of troubles because he's a villain. Yeah. I may have sounded extremely unenthusiastic about all of that, mostly because, honestly, with the way this format is structured, I just have to mention the plot summary, and then I can move on to the actual movie. But when it comes to something like Spider-Man, culturally, as an overall society, we all know the basics of the Spider-Man storyline, and this is the first one from 2002. And, you know, we all know the basic origin story. So when this movie's just an origin story that also has the Green Goblin in it, you know, you kind of know the basics of the beats. You know, great power comes great responsibility. I somehow butchered that. With great power comes great responsibility. We have him being bitten by a spider, and he can climb on walls and shoot webs, and he can, I don't know, fly around like a little bird in the sky. Okay, I'm going to move on now. We all know about the original Spider-Man. I knew about the original Spider-Man. Of course I knew about it. One thing I didn't fully remember until rewatching it is probably going to be the first thing I want to talk about in depth with this movie. Mostly because I feel like not a lot of people have often brought up this detail. And that's the fact that comparing it to your average superhero origin story, I feel like this one has an interesting parallel between its hero and its villain. We have Peter Parker, who's becoming Spider-Man after being bitten by a spider and gaining his superpowers. And in the background, we have Norman Osborn, who is also gaining some superpowers of his own, but eventually going to use them for evil because he's being ousted from his company and he's got a lot of reasons for going a bit crazy. What I'm trying to highlight is that these two storylines run pretty simultaneously with each other. And they have similar effects on their characters. Because Peter doesn't just, you know, wake up one day and he has superpowers. He does, but it's not like it's easy for him. He doesn't just wake up all happy and joyful. Keep in mind, he passes out the night before in pain while the spider bite is throbbing and he's in pain constantly thinking, what's going on? What's going on to my body? Going on to my body, whatever. What's happening to me? And Green Goblin has very similar things happening to him. He constantly wakes up in a stupor of, what happened last night? Did I do something evil again? I wasn't in control of my actions. What's happening? Just that parallel alone makes it really interesting to see where the two paths end up going. Because Norman Osborn, in the form of Green Goblin, ends up turning evil because he's being ousted from his company and he's a rich guy who hasn't really had as many hardships as Peter has throughout the course of the movie. Peter, on the other hand, has to deal with the fact that his Uncle Ben gets killed pretty brutally, and he witnesses it happen, and it's all in a way where it feels like it's his fault for it happening in the first place. Pretty brutal compared to just Norman Osborn being kicked out of his company. Wouldn't you think? There's a kind of direct comparison between those two, and one of them has suffered quite a lot more and has more riding on him to be a responsible and upstanding person, whereas the other person is rich and has the ability to not be upstanding even without superpowers. So the way those two weigh out with each other becomes really interesting, especially later in the movie when they start to confront each other and get into fights and conversation and constantly butt heads over certain things. It's all a lot more interesting than I remembered it being. I will also say that I forgot that this movie has something I like to call a soul. You know, this movie has a lot of heart and soul to it. It has clearly a lot of people behind it who really enjoyed the character of Spider-Man and wanted to capture it in a movie.
I really forgot about that. It bleeds through every moment of this movie, let me tell you right now. I will also say that I forgot how goofy the editing was at times, and I forgot that the music was made by Danny Elfman. Those two things also just kind of slipped my mind. I also forgot how much CGI was in this movie. But here's the thing. I could complain about all of those details. The overuse of CGI, the fact that Danny Elfman's music score for this movie for some reason was making me think of his music for the 1989 Batman movie a lot more than I think it wanted to, and how goofy the editing was to the point where it was kind of taking me out of the movie at points. I could complain about that. Or I could acknowledge the fact that because of the heart and soul that I've already mentioned, those things don't matter anymore if they're a bit lackluster. Who cares how well executed these things are? If the movie has a heart and soul to its story and the plot is interesting, which I've already clearly established it is, then those things don't matter anymore. It also doesn't matter that between the two main characters, sure, maybe Tobey Maguire may not be some people's favorite version of Spider-Man, and he may not exactly be the best one. In my opinion, I think he looks a little too old to be playing a high schooler. But that doesn't matter either, because again, he's able to act out that heart and soul and put his emotion into those moments where Peter is suffering. So I don't really care whether he looks like a high schooler or not. And I will say he is balanced expertly by Willem Dafoe as Green Goblin. People always do memes of him for a reason. He's great. He's beyond amazing. And he pulls off the role really well. If I had to kind of conclude this overall section, which I probably should so we have time for the other two. But I would say that the original Spider-Man moves really fast while still maintaining everything I've just talked about. The heart and soul, the quality of the movie, the quality of the acting. It moves really fast. It's over before you know it. If you've never seen it before and are interested in it, I can tell you right now, it'll be a brisk 2 hours. You won't even know that it happened. And despite everything I've just said that's good about it, personally, because I'm not a huge superhero fan and didn't grow up reading Spider-Man comics, I almost corrected myself to saying Superman because I thought I said it wrong. No, I didn't grow up reading Spider-Man comics. This movie isn't one of my favorites or anything like that. I don't exactly love, adore it. But I will admit that it is quite good. And that it definitely extends to the second movie on our watch list, Spider-Man 2. We're going to jump into that after the break, so stick around for that.

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Basic plot summary of Spider-Man 2, we pick up years after the original movie, where Peter Parker must now deal with the complexities of being an adult while also having to be Spider-Man, which is not a problem that a lot of people have to deal with, all while trying to stop the vicious Dr. Octavius, otherwise known as Doc Ock. So, with all that being said, I suppose we need to address the question I always address whenever I talk about sequels on this show, which is quite often. Is this movie better than the first one? Yes. And let me tell you why in a minute. But before we get there, we need to acknowledge something very quickly. If the original movie was well known by everyone, this one is the one where things get a lot more iconic, a lot more meme-worthy. I've seen more memes about Spider-Man 2 than I've seen about Spider-Man 1. And I know that's not super important to any of the review stuff, but, I mean, Spider-Man 2 is just kind of the one that people universally agree is good, and people just kind of congregate around that idea. And I could see why. Again, it is better than the original. It's one of those exceptions of, yes, this follow-up is actually a lot better, or at least a little bit better. And that's where I get to my personal take on how much better Spider-Man 2 is. I would say that Spider-Man 2 is around the same quality as the original movie in a lot of ways, and it is, in fact, better mainly because of a single scene that happens about halfway through the movie that recontextualizes a lot of the pain and horrible stuff that happened to Peter in the first movie. And because of that, I was sitting there thinking to myself, this is better than the first movie for this scene alone. I can't talk too much about it because of the rule of no spoilers, which I'm not going to break tonight. I've already broken the rule of no Marvel. We might as well not break all rules while we're at it. But let's just say it involves a conversation between Peter and his Aunt May. Which, by the way, the actress who plays Aunt May in these movies is fantastic. While I continue to talk, I'm going to try to look up her name because I feel really bad that I'm not giving her a name shout out. But essentially, what I'm getting at is because it is of the same quality level as the original movie, it maintains a lot of that heart and soul that I was talking about beforehand, where it feels like the people who made it genuinely enjoyed Spider-Man as a character and wanted to portray him right in a follow-up. And because of that, it's just as interesting, if not a little more interesting, for another detail. Really quickly, Rosemary Harris is the name of the woman who plays Aunt May. She is perfectly casted. I love her a lot. She does a really good job. Now then, we can move on to what specifically makes it more interesting. I think this movie has better visual effects than the first movie, mainly in the form of our main villain, Doc Ock. His robot arms are so well executed and they look really cool, and I really like that. The visual effects in the first movie were pretty revolutionary for the time, but they do look a bit dated now. The robot arms do not look all that dated, I'll be completely honest. They look still really cool today. I think this movie also has just as good of a villain. If I went on and on about how the parallel stories were important in the first movie, the parallels here are just as important. We have Alfred Molina, who is playing Doc Ock, and not only is he just as good as Willem Dafoe, I struggle to say better, but it's so hard to say which one I would prefer over the other. They're just that good. I think he maintains that parallel story pretty well, just in a different way compared to Green Goblin. Green Goblin was a good villain for Peter's origin story because Green Goblin's sort of way of getting there is pretty simple. He just inhales a bunch of gas and becomes Green Goblin. There we go. It's pretty straightforward, and so it works with Peter's straightforward story of being bitten by a spider, and now he's Spider-Man, you know? With Doc Ock, it's a lot more of an intellectual battle, and that plays into Peter Parker's mindset of being a geeky nerd who knows a lot of academic stuff. And because of that, when there's that identity moment of how do I balance being a human being with being Spider-Man, it leads to this interesting exploration of a parallel story when Doc Ock goes a bit crazy and can't seem to decide which version of himself he wants to be. And so he picks

his powers start to go away. He's finding trouble with continuing to be Spider-Man in the first place. And because of that, keep in mind, this happened around the time I was saying to myself, well, I'd probably just stay as Spider-Man forever if I was in his position. Now that his powers are starting to go away, I can't confidently say, well, I'd just rather stay as Spider-Man right now. Because if that's a struggle, then there's no real way to kind of balance them out anymore. You're struggling on both sides, and it just gets really difficult. Again, I'm speaking in kind of vague terms right now, but the way I look at it is it kept itself interesting at the moments where I thought there's no way this can be more interesting than the first movie. If I had to sum up all of my feelings towards Spider-Man 2, is that I was constantly surprised at how much better it got over time. I think that this movie has more intrigue, it has more interesting details, it has more going for it than the original. I think the first movie was better at making me feel things emotionally. But again, because of that one scene near the middle with Spider-Man 2, I have to admit that it is the perfect sequel in a lot of ways. Maybe not the perfect sequel, but it is one of the perfect sequels. Because of that, I was just left thinking to myself, man, what a great series of movies. The first two are great. They work really well together. The second one actively makes the first one better. I've heard a lot of things about the third movie, and I've heard that it's disappointing and it didn't live up to expectations. After watching Spider-Man 2, I was worried, to say the least, to go into Spider-Man 3. And I hope you're a little worried to hear what I have to say about Spider-Man 3 when we come back from the break. When we come back, we'll jump into it. Stick around for that.

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88.1 The Berg, your Movie Central. 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And for our third and final movie on the watch list tonight, we will be taking a look at Spider-Man 3 from 2007, available to watch now on HBO Max. For the basic plot summary of Spider-Man 3, we follow Peter Parker yet again as he's in a much better place than he was from the first two movies, or compared to the first two movies. At this point, Peter must now face some personal issues as Peter Parker, and Spider-Man must face three new foes, that including Sandman, Venom, and Harry Osborn, the son of Norman Osborn from the first movie. Because I didn't mention it too much, but Harry is not very happy with Spider-Man. For reasons. I'll be honest, he's a bit annoying about it. He's kind of petty, and he's a rich kid, so I don't feel too bad for him, but I feel bad for him, but I don't. Not really. He's petty. And he's also played by James Franco, who has been revealed to be not such a great person. But that's neither here nor there. If we're going to move on and address the movie itself. Okay, so is it better than the second movie? Unfortunately not. Is it better than the first one? No. Let's address the elephant in the room. I've already mentioned it, but I need to address it and confront this right off the bat. This movie is Spider-Man 3. It came out 3 years after Spider-Man 2 in 2007. There are three main villains in this movie. There's so many threes, I've got them coming out my eyeballs. I can't get over how many threes there are, because it's the third movie in the series as well. Now then, keep in mind that's going to be the crux of the entire problem with this movie, which is that it's disappointing. It's very disappointing. I knew it was going to be disappointing when I was going into it, and I was still very disappointed. I think the biggest reason it is disappointing is in comparison to Spider-Man 2, where it retains the heart and soul of the original movie, this one just feels thin. That's the only way I can describe it. It feels so thin and lost on what it's trying to do and what it's trying to be. It does not feel like the other two at all in terms of that heart and soul of what it's trying to capture. It just feels so empty inside. I can't exactly explain all of the reasons why. The biggest guesstimate I can throw out there is because this movie has a focus on three different villains, and one of them doesn't even show up until halfway through. One of them barely talks, and we're given the reason for what he's doing and why he's even in the movie way too late. And by the time we get that explanation, it's really annoying. Keep in mind, so far I've just described Venom and Sandman respectively. And then we have Harry Osborn, who, he's in the movie for the first 20 minutes, and then he gets amnesia. And then for the rest of the movie, it's like this ping-pong thing of him having amnesia, and then eventually he may not have amnesia, and then something happens by the end, and you're just like, okay, where is the parallel story here? Because keep in mind, this is where Spider-Man is at his, like, peak of popularity. Everyone in New York City loves him right now. What do these villains show about that side of Peter where he is well-liked and really appreciated as a hero? First of all, that situation doesn't leave a lot of room for conflicts between him and the villain, and it doesn't leave a lot of room for there to be parallels when that villain comes into conflict of their own associated with their origins. That's my big problem here. Sandman, for as much as he has a driving factor of whatever it is, which is his daughter, you know, being sick, I said whatever it is because it's just like, I know what it is. But at the same time, I can't think of how it connects to Peter Parker and his life and his role as Spider-Man in this movie. That's, in turn, just makes me forget what Sandman's motivation is almost. It doesn't totally, but there's no connective tissue there. I don't get it. And Venom is even worse because he shows up at the beginning of the movie randomly and then doesn't become a thing until halfway through. And once that happens, I'm just sitting there going,
on the dang poster of the movie, we have the Venom character on it, the Venom suit. And you're telling me he shows up an hour in. This movie's already a slog, but the fact that it takes half the entire thing for the main villain on the poster to show up is a little annoying. It's just a little bit annoying, if you could imagine. I think the biggest issues I could narrow down with this movie, I keep saying biggest issues, I'm going to stop saying that. One thing that really surprised me is that despite all my complaints so far, I can't even think of any way I would want to fix them. Sometimes I offer solutions for how to fix these kinds of things. And I'm not saying that I'm good at it or that I have storytelling knowledge enough to provide actual answers to my problems with these kinds of movies. But in this case, I can't even like come up with ideas to just spout out that would probably be inaccurate and unable to be helpful. I can't even think of any. That's the surprising part. I can't in my head think of how I could rework this movie to make it work. It's too much of a hot mess. Half the time, I'm not even sure I knew what was going on, and I was just watching it unfold and happen right in front of me. It's not even to the point where it's boring, and it's not even to the point where it's bad. It's just to the point where it feels like we're missing something right there. It's right in front of us, and you can get it, but they didn't go for it. And here's the thing. I say all of that because I saw the last 20 minutes of the movie as well. I sat through the entire thing. And for some reason, the last 20 minutes of this movie felt like the other two. It felt like it had a heart and a soul in it. It felt like there was something being accomplished. I liked the last 20 minutes of Spider-Man 3. I thought to myself, well, there's the heart and soul of the movie. It was there the whole time. And they hid it from me until the last 20 minutes. Well, thanks a lot. When you could have just done it earlier. You could have brought it in. You could have pulled it together. And you just didn't. Well, that's great. Now I feel as though I've wasted time a little bit. I feel also that parts of this movie, let's put it this way, Sandman, his inclusion at a certain point ruins that conversation in Spider-Man 2 that made it better than the first movie, and that perturbs me just a little bit. I think the biggest thing, 100%, no futzing around the idea of which one's the biggest problem with this movie is the bloat factor. There are too many villains. None of them have that parallel story with Peter and Spider-Man. The overall idea is just very convoluted, and I don't feel like they knew what they were doing, and they didn't figure out how to hack it off. And because of that, it is a slog to sit through. It's not exactly as entertaining as the other two, and something just constantly feels off. The bloat weighs down that heart and soul to the point where it just manages to squeeze out in the last part. Because of that, I think this movie is only barely worth watching if you've watched the other two. It's hard for me to say whether or not it's essential viewing and you should watch it, or it can be skipped. Because if I'm being completely honest, again, I'm not the biggest superhero fan. So even the original Spider-Man, it's not high up on my list of like, I'm going to definitely rewatch this again. I'm sure I will at some point. But it's not high up there on the I'm dying to rewatch this just so I can experience it all over again. I've seen it before. You know, I liked it. And Spider-Man 2, I liked it. I enjoy it. I will probably watch it again at some point. Spider-Man 3, I might just watch again for the sake of it. This is one of my less strong recommendations overall, mostly because everyone's heard of these movies and everyone would recommend them to you. But it's also just on a personal level, I can't sit here and say these are essential viewing. I can just sit here and say, I enjoyed this trilogy. I thought it was good. I agree with a lot of people who say they're good. Spider-Man 3 was still a convoluted mess,
and I don't think anyone can deny that. With all that being said, thank you all for listening in to What to Watch Wednesdays tonight. I will be back next Wednesday from 8 to 9 p.m. here on 88.1 The Berg, unless I'm not, depending on my schedule. But, you know, if you want to know whether or not I'll be back, be sure to follow along with What to Watch Wednesdays at What to Watch Wednesdays, all one word, no caps, no spaces, on both Instagram and YouTube. And again, I may or may not be back next Wednesday telling you all what to watch. Good night, everybody.

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0: Welcome to back to Parlez-vous or to Parlez-vous. I'm Autumn.
1: I'm Phoebe.
0: Yeah, and today we're going to be kind of winging it. We don't really know what our topic is. I mean, do we ever?
1: Yeah, true stuff. I think I put in my confirmation deposit and I'm like, confirmed.
0: Great. That's great. I need to do that by next week. Ooh. Yeah. The scholarship application is not scholarship. The study abroad application is slowly draining all the life force out of me.
1: It's fine. I think you're almost done.
0: Not to sound dramatic or anything, you know? Yeah, it's not great at all. But we're almost done with the initial
1: yes.
0: process. I'm not. I still got a couple steps to go.
1: I was actually like done with all the actual initial processes like a couple weeks ago. I just kept putting off sending in my confirmation deposit.
0: Oh yeah, no. When it comes to money, I'm like, no, you can't have it, but I want to go, but you can't have it.
1: What? That's my money.
0: Right. So the next song that we have is Denial is a River. Nope. Yes. Denial is a River. I can read.
1: Clean.
0: Yeah, the clean version. And this is going to be interesting. And then we'll come back and start.
1: A lot of sensors.
0: Yeah, a lot of sensors. All right, enjoy.
2: Hey, I thought it was

0: Hello, we are back.
1: Yes.
0: Yeah, that was The 30th by Billie Eilish.
1: Heck yeah. Banger song.
0: One of my personal favorites, as I'm sure you know, Phoebe.
1: Yes.
0: Yes. Yes. Although I think it's impossible to pick a favorite song.
1: Me, yeah. Yeah. I'm like, it depends on the moment.
0: Yeah, yeah, yeah. Or the 30th is every moment with me. I'm like happy, need to bring it down with the 30th. Sad, need to stay sad with the 30th.
1: Recently for me, it's been Drag Path by 21 Pilots. Oh. I've been like...
0: I've never listened to that song, I don't think.
1: It's really good.
0: Yeah, so we're working, currently we're in like the last phases of our application to study abroad.
1: And you know what's after the application? Next steps.
0: No. We don't talk about those. We don't talk about those quite yet.
1: Finally, after all the paperwork, we get more paperwork.
0: I know. It's never ending, is it?
1: Mm-mm.
0: So today you were helping me with
1: the course registration.
0: Bringing it back to the course registrations again.
1: Oh my God.
0: What in the world is wrong with these people? Like, they can't give us like a simple explanation.
1: I thought I did it perfectly.
0: No, you did. Yeah.
1: No, I thought I did it perfectly, and I still got corrections on mine.
0: Oh yeah. No, I was being a dum dum and following what you were doing, and I forgot to put my name at the top because apparently I should go back to third grade.
1: Okay, but like with the amount that they offer and the skill level we're already at, there are like the I guess major requirements, the non-elective part, there's basically only one path we can do.
0: Yeah. Yeah.
1: So it's like, why not just automatically fill that and then give us the choices for the electives?
0: Right. No, that's what I was thinking. I'm like, there's only one thing that like the way it works is you're required. We have two semesters and you're required to take a specific class each for one of those semesters, and sorry, I barely understand how to explain this.
1: A French conversation.
0: Yeah, but for some reason they make you check mark the required class, and it's like, well, why?
1: I think
0: shouldn't that just be your job?
1: Okay, if I remember correctly, already checked, but you have to input the amount of credits.
0: Oh yeah,
1: you want in that, and I'm like, how would?
0: Yeah,
1: what is the difference?
0: I don't know. We were just told three credits.
1: I just put in three because you need 12 credits in that category and everything else is three credits.
0: Yeah. Also, what's up with the paperwork? Like the paperwork for like the credit transfer things. Why do we have to do that? That's what I'm asking.
1: That's a good question.
0: That's an amazing question.
1: That is an amazing question.
0: One that like is actually so irritating because that's not our job. That's the school's job.
1: I'm here like a whatchamacallit, a politician who doesn't know the answer. I'm just like, that's a really good question.
0: That's a really good question. Let me check back on that and never get back to you.
1: Look into that. No, I'm definitely gonna get back to you. Vote for me.
0: Yeah, no, because when Dr. Johnson gave us that paperwork, I was so confused because I didn't realize we had to do that on our own.
1: I think Steve gave us the paperwork.
0: Oh, of course Steve gave us the paperwork.
1: And then Dr. Johnson was just like, whatever you put, I will sign off on it.
0: At this point, I have like some kind of vendetta against Steve. like seriously, that's his job. He shouldn't be giving us paperwork to do his job.
1: Well, I think the responsibility just kind of falls on us because I don't see how that would be Steve's job. I'm going to be honest, but
0: figuring out like the credit transfers. Amounts, like, I'm not Englishing correctly today.
1: The amounts, maybe the amounts, but like deciding which of our classes, like, will cover which aspect of it.
0: I see.
1: That just seems like it's given the way everything's set up right now, it's just a bureaucratic mess.
0: what isn't in the French department? I mean, seriously. On that note, that lovely note, we have Seven Rings by Ariana Grande coming up next. Thank you.

Hey there, Wildcats. I'm Lee from 88.1 The Burg, here to let you know what's happening on campus today, May 6th. This is the Hype Minute. 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You can log into your MyCWU account to enroll in those desired courses. Open Mic Night will be held tonight in the Cirque Pit. 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Whether you want to sing your favorite song, recite poetry, test your comedy set, or do a magic trick, we can't wait to see what you can do. Well, that's all we have for today, Wildcats. We'll be back throughout the week to let you know what's happening on campus, and you can follow our socials at CWU Hype for more. This has been the Hype Minute.

0: yet.
1: Oh, so you don't want to hear about this?
0: No, I do. Go ahead. I need to. I need to.
1: Okay, so the way this was explained to me was that we have kind of like an auxiliary university. So we apply to a new university. And Autumn has her face in her hands. And basically...
0: this is torture.
1: I'm trying to figure this out because this does not make any sense to me. I'm going to be totally honest.
0: Well,
1: does not make
0: any
1: sense.
0: Yeah, because what is this, the fourth school they're having us apply to? What in the world?
1: No, it's the second.
0: Oh, I'm so sorry.
1: It's the second, okay.
0: No, wait, if you include CWU, because technically we had to apply here first.
1: Well, they didn't have us do that. We did that. We did that of our own volition.
0: Oh, my goodness.
1: We should have applied to University of Nevada, Reno. No,
0: oh,
1: definitely not.
0: No. I mean, it's hot here. It's hot here now. Speaking of the heat here now, what in the world is going on with the weather? It is May. It should not be 80 plus degrees in May.
1: Like, I feel like a week ago... Yeah, it was like 20 degrees cooler.
0: I know. And this week, for my work, we have to wear uniforms, and it's all black polyester buttoned up to our like the top of our necks.
1: Ooh.
0: And we worked in a gym with 300 plus people.
1: Nope.
0: And it was so hot. And it was last Saturday, so it was an 80 degree day. It was so hot, and we were all dying. Like it was awful. Anyway, continue with that before I continue about how the weather is irritating me.
1: It's so hot. It's going to be a hot summer.
0: No, I'm on the third floor of one of my buildings, too, yeah. And I don't have any fan or anything, so I didn't think that through. I thought, ooh, winter, nice, cozy.
1: Yeah, actually, that does, yeah.
0: Yeah, right?
1: Pretty good for the winter.
0: Yeah.
1: Not so great for now.
0: Yeah, my mind is only on fall and winter ever. Shocking.
1: My mind's on summer. I'm like... I have to do everything before it starts getting dark outside before like 8 p.m. Otherwise, the whole year's shot.
0: And you're going to be a happy snowman.
1: Happy snowman. If I am cold, I am anything but happy.
0: Oh.
1: No, actually, I'd rather be cold than be hot.
0: Me too. Because my motto, like, I think at this point the world's motto is when it's cold, you can always add more clothes, like, more layers on. But when it's hot, there are only so many layers you can take off.
1: Exactly. Okay, so we have to fill out an application for this new university. And if I... Okay, so what it is... official transcript by a U.S. accredited school of record for you to be eligible for transfer credit at the end of your study abroad program. Follow these instructions to carefully ensure you are enrolled correctly while you were abroad. And you're yawning. So, yeah,
0: No, it's just because I'm tired.
1: I have no idea how this is supposed to work, but...
0: Yeah. No.
1: I guess what it is that... We enroll here, and then our credits go from our study abroad to this university, this auxiliary university, to here at Central. Because that makes perfect sense. Everything here makes perfect sense.
0: No.
1: Yes.
0: Mm-hmm. At this point, we should just, like, we should fashion Steve into some kind of airplane. Then we get free airfare.
1: Oh,
0: you
1: my
0: know?
1: Gosh. I was looking into prices of...
0: Or like a boat.
1: Tickets of... A boat!
0: Yeah, we could use Steve as a boat.
1: Autumn.
0: Swim,
1: Autumn.
0: Steve! Sorry. That's so uncalled for.
1: Steve.
0: That's so uncalled for.
1: That is. I'm going to be... Okay. But yeah, I was looking into... Oh, my gosh. I was looking into prices of flights. And here's the thing. Do you want to fly all the way to France...
0: Yes.
1: Sorry. Yes, that's where that sentence ended.
0: Sorry, I had to.
1: Okay, but like, do you want to fly all the way to France in like the middle row in economy?
0: No, I was telling my mom when we were booking the tickets, I was like,
1: already booked your tickets?
0: No, when we were looking at the tickets,
1: oh,
0: I was like, sorry. I was like, I cannot be in the middle at all or I will actually die.
1: Like, I have done one... I think, like, one flight that was, like, 5 hours in the middle.
0: Oh, lucky
1: like, most
0: you.
1: Of my flights tend to be in the middle.

0: But that one, that was the only one that was like, that was my longest one. That was like 5 hours. And I was like, no,
1: that should and be. This is going to be like what, a 10 plus hour, like a 9 hour. Wait, is it 9 or 10?
0: It's most likely going to have like a stop in the middle where it's like, we'll probably go to the East Coast and then to France.
1: But it's like, yeah, I was telling my mom, I'm like, there is no way you are getting me on that plane if I am in the middle seat, like for that long of a flight. Mm-mm. And for that much money too. I feel like such an entitled brat when I say this though. I'm like, no.
0: And then with all these airlines where it's like different, like phrasing means different ones, where it's like for some of them you have to go like all the way to first class to just get like basic leg room, and then because you selected first class, I'm like, I want to look at the tickets. They'll also put you ones where it's like an entire suite, and then it's like $5,000, and I'm like, no, that's not nope. Okay either.
1: Nope. If I have to spend like an extra like $50 to be in like not in a middle seat, I will. But if it's more than that, I'm gonna be like, I guess I'll just not.
0: Yeah, it's just I just. It's got to be like an aisle seat, doesn't it?
1: An aisle, or I mean, I can hold my bladder that long, so like a window seat would be fine for me. But like,
0: if just it's somewhere I can rest my head.
1: I know. I'm like, if it's in the middle, when I fly, because I have grandparents in California. When I fly to them, I'm always in the middle seat. I don't know how that happens every time, but it does. And also, it's always between one or two men.
0: Oof.
1: And every time I'm sitting there, and y'all can't see my body, but I'm like six
0: stiff
1: straight
0: as a board.
1: I know, and it's only like a 2 hour flight, but in that 2 hour flight I'm like this, like basically flying the plane myself, and my arms are like pinned to my side, and I'm like moving my hands like at a glacier pace.
0: There are like a couple of truths I've learned about myself through the flights I have taken, and it's that no matter if I pee the second before I get on the plane, I will have to pee on the airplane.
1: I feel that, yeah.
0: In the middle of the flight. And then the other one is that I can fall asleep. I can fall asleep now. And in fact, now I fall asleep most of the time.
1: I cannot fall asleep on an airplane. There was one time that I was so tired, like I almost passed out, and I was in the middle seat. I was in the middle seat and I kept like jerking my head because you know how embarrassing that is to be in the middle seat and like be next to anybody and not have any headrest really. And just like, if you fall asleep and you lean over, that is like my biggest fear in the world.
0: There is one time I've totally woken up and I was on somebody's shoulder and I was like, oop.
1: No, that's but, like my biggest fear, like just waking. Yeah.
0: Other than that one time, I've just been like head straight up like this. This is great
1: I'm
0: for radio
1: for
0: because
1: that.
0: None of you can see me, but I'll go like this.
1: I'm too short for that. My head barely reaches the headboard, okay?
0: I have no idea how I would even describe that. Just like head tilted up.
1: Yeah.
0: And like snoring.
1: Just like completely back. Yeah. Breaking your neck at that point. Like,
0: I just, yeah. Every time I get on that plane, headphones in with something on very low volume so I can hear if they need me. For if they need me.
1: Yeah.
0: Is exactly. There a doctor on board? Not me, but I'm here.
1: Yeah. I'm like, if you need a French major. Translation for the flight attendants? Sure.
0: I think they'll be French on that flight.
1: Anyways, up next we got Rock Your Body by Justin Timberlake.
0: Let's go!
1: Yeah, let's go.

0: do something.
1: All right, we are back. We're saying our goodbyes.
2: We are back.
1: Oh my gosh. Do not say that. No. Bad Phoebe. Yeah, we are back. We're saying our goodbyes. This was Parlez-vous with Autumn
2: and Phoebe.
1: Yeah, and thanks for listening in. All right, have a good rest of your night, everybody.

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0: Hey there, Wildcats. I'm Lee from 881 The Berg, here to let you know what's happening on campus today, May 6th. This is the Hype Minute. 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Open Mic Night will be held tonight in the Cirque Pit. 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Well, that's all we have for today, Wildcats. We'll be back throughout the week to let you know what's happening on campus, and you can follow our socials at CWU Hype for more. This has been the Hype Minute.
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Back up, you get clapped up. 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
2: Yep, yep, that's right. 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
3: Hold me down. 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
4: 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My name's Tyler, and I'm just letting you guys know about a brand new feature that 88.1 The Berg has going on. 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

0: Daniel. It's our belief that this show will leave you tuning in for more. 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
3: 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I'm Lee from 88.1 The Berg, here to let you know what's happening on campus today, May 6th. 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

0: backwards on the escalator, man.
1: Yo, man, I don't want you to harp on shit. But yeah, I was pushing it, man, like we used to be able to do. And I miss that. I miss that I can't just go play ball after doing that. I miss it, man.
2: Let's not, come on, man. Playing ball and going the wrong way.
3: It's the same athlete. It's the same as a pickup game.
2: Trying to go up a down escalator is a different story.
3: Man. It's like a pickup game.
2: It isn't a pickup
3: game. Yes, it is.
2: A pickup game is for fun.
1: I felt young.

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Yeah. Prepare for interstellar travel. On the way the pressure unravels. Picked out like the numbers in a raffle. Galactic war started from a spaceship battle. Just swimming in the vast empty space. 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

0: don't win a party. 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Need a baddie who party like Cardi. As you ready to ride in a Harvey. Smoochie, no cuffin', just eat me, I'm sorry. Check the options, get put in a Molly. Me and K2, deep nonsense. One thigh, two trials, two fox for the hill.
1: Bring, I got a shoot, two hands, you can hit with the team, you catching a tip. 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

Yeah. Yeah. We in Baltimore right now. I've been told this sounds like a Cadillac. So if you're on the Cadillac,

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1: Hey there, Wildcats. I'm Lee from 88.1 The Burg, here to let you know what's happening on campus today, May 7th. This is the Hype Minute. 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Family weekend begins tomorrow. You can check your loved ones in at the Cirque Pit and let the fun begin. Attend movie night or a live show, run the Hughes for Hope 5K, or take a walking tour of beautiful Ellensburg. Whatever you're interested in, we'll have something to keep you entertained this weekend. Well, that's all we have for today, Wildcats. We'll be back throughout the week to let you know what's happening on campus, and you can follow our socials at CWU Hype for more. This has been the Hype Minute.
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2012, 100K, yeah. Still feeling low, still feeling stuck. 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

0: What's going on, 88.1? My name's Tyler, and I'm with the station to introduce a brand new show on our schedule. It's called Typical Talking Points. This is a show where I'm talking about something I'm passionate about throughout the week and have some music in between. It's hosted by myself, and I'll have guests on occasionally. If this show sounds up your alley, I'm talking live at 1 p.m. on Mondays. 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
5: 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I'm Lee from 88.1 The Burg, here to let you know what's happening on campus today, May 7th. This is the Hype Minute. 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You can log into your MyCWU account to enroll in those desired courses. 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Family weekend begins tomorrow. You can check your loved ones in at the Cirque Pit and let the fun begin. Attend movie night or live

0: show, run the Hughes for Hope 5K, or take a walking tour of beautiful Ellensburg. Whatever you're interested in, we'll have something to keep you entertained this weekend. Well, that's all we have for today, Wildcats. We'll be back throughout the week to let you know what's happening on campus, and you can follow our socials at CWU Hype for more. This has been the Hype Minute.
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0: Hey, we got some very intelligent women in here, man. Do you think you're too young to really love somebody?
1: No.
0: Let's say it for me. I'm an adult. I say, wait, you're too young to be in love. This is silly. You're infatuated with him. He got nice jeans. He wear fancy Adidas. I mean, it might be something I don't know.
1: Go ahead.
0: Well, you tell me what's the difference.
2: Okay.
0: What's the difference?
2: Okay, Shan.
1: You can love anybody, but when you're in love with somebody, you're looking at it like this. You're taking that person for what he or she is, no matter what he or she look like, but no matter what he or she do. You look at that person like this.
2: If you fall in love, you can fall out of love.
1: I just love somebody. So you might stop being in love with them, but you is not going to stop loving that person.
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4: 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But I don't think that's... Wait, no! What's happening to me? No!
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0: 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Excuse me, Miss Winterbottom. Yes, 008 seems to be acting unusual. Should we send the acid? Send the acid.
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3: Hey there, Wildcats. I'm Lee from 88.1 The Burg, here to let you know what's happening on campus today, May 7th. This is the Hype Minute. 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You can log into your MyCWU account to enroll in those desired courses. 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You can come by to enjoy some tasty plant-based bites, see a live chef demo, and vote for your favorite menu item. Family weekend begins tomorrow. You can check your loved ones in at the Cirque Pit and let the fun begin. Attend movie night or live show, run the Hughes for Hope 5K, or take a walking tour of beautiful Ellensburg. Whatever you're interested in, we'll have something to keep you entertained this weekend. Well, that's all we have for today, Wildcats. We'll be back throughout the week to let you know what's happening on campus, and you can follow our socials at CWU Hype for more. This has been the Hype Minute.
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2: Hey there, Wildcats. I'm Lee from 88.1 The Berg, here to let you know what's happening on campus today, May 7th. This is the Hype Minute. 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You can log into your MyCWU account to enroll in those desired courses. There will be a plant-based picnic today from 11 a.m. to 2 p.m. on the lawn outside by North Hall. You can come by to enjoy some tasty plant-based bites, see a live chef demo, and vote for your favorite menu item. Family weekend begins tomorrow. You can check your loved ones in at the Cirque Pit and let the fun begin. Attend movie night or live show, run the Hughes for Hope 5K, or take a walking tour of beautiful Ellensburg. Whatever you're interested in, we'll have something to keep you entertained this weekend. Well, that's all we have for today, Wildcats. We'll be back throughout the week to let you know what's happening on campus, and you can follow our socials at CWU Hype for more. This has been the Hype Minute.
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3: 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Can't tell by the way that you beef on that end of the day. Deep do it 613.

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0: y'all. Shout out to Kool and Dre for making the track. It's hot.
1: Hey there, Wildcats. I'm Lee from 88.1 The Berg, here to let you know what's happening on campus today, May 7th. This is the Hype Minute. 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You can log into your MyCWU account to enroll in those desired courses. There will be a plant-based picnic today from 11 a.m. to 2 p.m. on the lawn outside by North Hall. You can come by to enjoy some tasty plant-based bites, see a live chef demo, and vote for your favorite menu item. Family weekend begins tomorrow. You can check your loved ones in at the Cirque Pit and let the fun begin. Attend movie night or live show, run the Hughes for Hope 5K, or take a walking tour of beautiful Ellensburg. Whatever you're interested in, we'll have something to keep you entertained this weekend. Well, that's all we have for today, Wildcats. We'll be back throughout the week to let you know what's happening on campus, and you can follow our socials at CWU Hype for more. This has been the Hype Minute.
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4: 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My name's Tyler with the station, here to introduce you to some of the shows we have on through the week. 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They're a wonderful mix of music and have a good time on air. 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

Hey there, Wildcats. I'm Lee from 88.1 The Berg, here to let you know what's happening on campus today, May 7th. This is the Hype Minute. 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You can log into your MyCWU account to enroll in those desired courses. 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You can come by to enjoy some tasty plant-based bites, see a live chef demo, and vote for your favorite menu item. Family weekend begins tomorrow. You can check your loved ones in at the Cirque Pit and let the fun begin. Attend movie night or live show, run the Hughes for Hope 5K, or take a walking tour of beautiful Ellensburg. Whatever you're interested in, we'll have something to keep you entertained this weekend. Well, that's all we have for today, Wildcats. We'll be back throughout the week to let you know what's happening on campus, and you can follow our socials at CWU Hype for more. This has been the Hype Minute.

0: 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Urinetown the Musical is a side-splitting send-off set in the middle of a 20-year dystopian drought. The lack of water leads to a ban on private toilets, and the citizens must pay to use public amenities controlled by the corrupt Urine Good Company. From the exhausted citizens, Bobby Strong organizes a revolution to fight these oppressive systems. Performances for Urinetown are in the McConnell Auditorium on May 8th, 9th, 14th, 15th, and 16th at 7:30 p.m. and May 10th and 17th at 2 p.m. Tickets are available on the Wildcat Tickets website. We hope to see you there.
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0: Is law school in your future? Join the Law and Justice Department on May 12th in Shaw-Smizer Hall from 4:30 to 6:30 to talk with law and justice students and professionals. Hear directly from four practicing attorneys, two current law students, and the Associate Director of Admission at Seattle University School of Law. Get real insights and ask questions to learn what it takes to succeed on the path to law school.
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1: Hey there, Wildcats. I'm Lee from 88.1 The Berg, here to let you know what's happening on campus today, May 7th. This is the Hype Minute. 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You can log into your MyCWU account to enroll in those desired courses. 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You can come by to enjoy some tasty plant-based bites, see a live chef demo, and vote for your favorite menu item. Family weekend begins tomorrow. You can check your loved ones in at the Cirque Pit and let the fun begin. Attend movie night or a live show, run the Hughes for Hope 5K, or take a walking tour of beautiful Ellensburg. Whatever you're interested in, we'll have something to keep you entertained this weekend. Well, that's all we have for today, Wildcats. We'll be back throughout the week to let you know what's happening on campus, and you can follow our socials at CWU Hype for more. This has been the Hype Minute.

0: 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Traffic citations, criminal accusations, and arrests.
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perhaps there's nowhere else I will ever be. I'm wondering, yeah, it seems to me that there's nowhere else that I would rather be. And if I could be anywhere,

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4: Carson Daniel is a talented indie rock multi-instrumentalist. His first album released last October, and he's gearing up for another release early this summer. You can see him perform live on the CWU campus as the opening act this Sweetie Day. Hear about him in his own words coming up now.

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Hey there, Wildcats. I'm Lee from 88.1 The Bird, here to let you know what's happening on campus today, May 7th. This is the Hype Minute. 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You can log into your MyCWU account to enroll in those desired courses. 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Family weekend begins tomorrow. You can check your loved ones in at the Cirque Pit and let the fun begin. Attend movie night or live show, run the Hughes for Hope 5K, or take a walking tour of beautiful Ellensburg. Whatever you're interested in, we'll have something to keep you entertained this weekend. Well, that's all we have for today, Wildcats. We'll be back throughout the week to let you know what's happening on campus, and you can follow our socials at CWU Hype for more. This has been the Hype Minute.

0: 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The fall quarter raffle basket includes a tool set, home repair book titles, and a salt and pepper grinder. 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
4: Hey, and welcome to 881 The Burg this morning, folks. I'm Ryan Gildersleeve, and today is Thursday, and as I look at my clock, it is just about over 8 o'clock, which means that I am firmly secured here in the studio at 881 The Burg, and I'm ready to talk a little bit about whatever it is that may come across the line. Now, folks, if you haven't tuned into the program at this time before, then you would not really know, but I'm Ryan Gildersleeve. You may also know me from News Central or from some of our sports broadcasts. This is not either of those. This is not a sports broadcast. This is not the News Central. And so with that, you know, just kind of my own, I wouldn't want to say unfiltered opinions or unmitigated opinions, but just kind of whatever comes across the line. I like to sit and talk about it here because at this point, what am I doing if I'm not talking about some random topic at 9 a.m, right? So one way or another, I thank you guys for showing up and joining me on the program here this morning, but we are not quite ready to jump into everything that we've got put together for you today. First, we're actually going to go ahead and throw you off to a little bit of music. And when we come back, we will have the remainder of your program for you here today on 88.1 The Burg. So for now, let's go ahead and send it off to a quick song, and we'll be back with your program.

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3: And welcome back, folks, to the program. Ryan Gildersleeve here as we get ready to dive into what we're going to talk about throughout this first hour here today. Hey, thanks for joining me this morning. I hope that everything is looking well for you. We're going to talk just a little bit about a couple of different things that, of course, we have been talking about for a while now. As we come into this program on Tuesdays and Thursdays, I do like to sit down and talk a little bit about your Seattle Mariners every time. Just give you a little bit of an update on what your baseball team is looking like and how it is that that's all rolling along. And, you know, we're going to do a little bit of that today. We don't have a whole lot to talk about, but what we do have to talk about is going to be somewhat, I don't know, I would not necessarily want to qualify it as necessarily impactful, but at the same time, it's the status of your baseball team, so what can you do? One way or another, folks, let's talk about it from top to bottom. Now, obviously, it has been an interesting year for a number of Mariners. No greater story, I would say, than Cal Raleigh. Now, Cal, obviously, last year comes off maybe the greatest catcher season of all time. I don't know if that's necessarily debatable, though. At the same time, I haven't seen the best defensive catcher seasons of all time, so I couldn't necessarily tell you if those are something that mount up against each other also well. One way or another, talking about what the last little bit of time for the Mariners has looked like, Cal Raleigh has not been having a good season. I mean, nobody was going to look at the numbers that he's got so far on the year and was going to tell you that he's having a good season. When you're batting 175 and, you know, you've got more strikeouts than you do walks, obviously, it's an interesting situation. It's not like he was going to sit here and walk all the time anyways, but you were kind of expecting there was going to be some sort of a different way that they played him this year, and he really just has not, he really just doesn't seem as though he's kind of picked up for the year. So, I mean, I like the guy, don't get me wrong. I mean, I don't think that there's anybody who's going to come out here and tell you that Cal Raleigh doesn't deserve to be the Mariner catcher, but it's interesting the year that he's had. Now, talking about it in the last 30, 15, and 7, in his last 30 games, Cal, of course, hitting 175. That's just about the entire season sample size there. But then in the last 15 games, hitting 183, so a little bit better than as you take a look at the entire season, just this most recent half. But in his last 7 games, 0.71, excuse me, 0.071. So just not what you want to see, man. If you have to throw an O in front of the numbers that you're reading off for somebody's batting average, you know that something's not going right. And for Cal Raleigh, that's kind of been the moral of the story here. Now, obviously, as we know right now, he's kind of dealing with a little bit of an oblique injury if you're going off of what the report says. But at the same time, I mean, if the guy's not going to hit the IL, if he's not going to actually take time off because of an injury, can you really give him all of this, you know, slack in the world? I don't know. It's kind of intriguing. Now, obviously, the other catchers that the Mariners have that they could tap and say, hey, Cal needs some time on the IL real quick. We're going to give him 7-15 days, right? If that's the case, I mean, you know, you've always got guys that you can tap, and they've been drafting guys for that specific situation. The problem is, I just don't think that you have a guy that's competent enough to take the starting catcher job from Cal Raleigh yet. Not necessarily even saying that they're taking the job away from him, but I don't know if we even have somebody that could slot in and fill a whole lot of value. Not that after we read off Cal's stats, he's necessarily contributing all that much. But at the same time, when you lead the team in home runs, he's got 7 on the year so far. That does kind of show a little bit of the value, you know, obviously. But I don't know. I mean, it's odd. It's hard to tell you exactly what you should and should not expect with Cal Raleigh right now, especially when he's having a similar season to, I don't know if you guys remember when Jay Bruce was a Mariner. I don't know if you guys remember when Nelson Cruz was a Mariner, but we had a couple of different times in the year where this kind of thing would happen, where the guy's hitting barely 200 and he's hitting a bunch of home runs and you're sitting there like, Do we like that? Do we not? You know, I don't know. One way or another, Cal Raleigh is still the best defensive catcher in baseball, so I'm not worried about it. But at the same time, let's look a little bit further down the line. We'll go to somebody else that's probably going to be a little bit nicer to talk about, and that's Luke Raley. Now, Luke Raley, if you did not know, obviously, is one of those players that the Mariners have been kind of holding on to for a little bit now, hoping that he was going to show his value in one way or another. I think that this season so far has been a pretty good testament to what it is that he can do. The problem is he's kind of been, he's been floundering recently, to say the least. So over the season so far for Luke Raley, obviously, guys, if you did not know and you did not have it in the back of your head already, Luke Raley is the corner outfielder for the Mariners. He'll slot in with Dominic Canzone in right field. Sometimes he'll pop into left field if Randy Arozarena needs a day off. And Luke Raley, obviously, is a power speed kind of guy. That's the way that's the archetype, if you will. He's known for being able to put up 20 homers in a season, 20 stolen bases, maybe. But at the same time, honestly, his speed is not necessarily so tied to his base pads as much as it is in the fielding side. He's a good fielder. He's good to have out there. Don't get me wrong. Watching a guy like Luke Raley play, he's not going to necessarily blow your socks off, but at the same time, he's going to contribute runs and he's going to make good defensive plays. So at the same time, while he might not be a superstar, he is definitely a valuable addition to your Mariners, and he has been for a couple of years now, obviously coming into his third season with the Seattle Mariners. But, you know, bouncing back from what was a really bad year last year, only hit about 200. And throughout that same amount of time, only four homers. He played 73 games to put up those stats. This year so far, if you want to just compare those marks, he's hitting 250, which is 48 points higher than last year on the batting average side. He's already homered two times more. He's already almost got as many RBIs. Not only that, but as you continue to look down the line, the strikeouts do not look like they're going to line up the same way. He's having a much better year this year than he was last year, to just sum that all up, right? And it's only happened through 33 games, so you could have definitely point to where Luke Raley is getting a little bit more playing time and a little bit more success from it. Looking at his last 30 games, hitting about 241, obviously three of his six homers have come in his last 30 games, and with that, he's also been one of the Mariners' top RBI guys, 11 runs added over that period. Five walks to 34 strikeouts is not exactly what you want to see, but at the same time, Major League pitching is only getting better, right? So it's kind of like we were talking about on the program a couple of weeks back, where we were saying, you know, I mean, as pitchers continue to evolve, if you will, and pitchers continue to throw harder with better spin rates and better velo, right? It's incredible, because you start to see how the batters have to adjust to that, and you start to see what batters look a little bit better than others, you know? It's very odd. It's very odd. The sphere, if you will, when it surrounds baseball players nowadays, and the value that's attributed to them by not only the fans, right? Like, I can sit here in my perspective and I can tell you what I think is going on with the Mariners, but at the same time, then you've got people in the national media side that when they look at the Mariners, they're going to have a completely different opinion, and they're going to need to move that messaging in a completely different place. I mean, listen, we're none of us are blind here. We all know what's going on with the Seattle Mariners this year in terms of marketing around the league. It's just one of those teams that they think is going to do well, so they put them everywhere every time that we do something good, and it's like, listen, maybe you should take the focus off of us until we're a winning team. I don't know, one way or another. The Mariners being in a standpoint where the expectations are too high for them is kind of a luxury. I'll put it that way. One way or another, over the last 15 games for Luke Raley, he's homered twice. He's hit .097. Really a bad stretch for him over the last 15. And then over the last 7, it's not much better, at about .118. So Luke Raley obviously not having a great season for himself, but at the same time, those are your top two home run leaders for the Mariners, and Luke Raley and Cal Raleigh. So not exactly great. Now, talking about a guy who has absolutely raised some, not necessarily raised some suspicions, but raised some opinions, I should say, recently, is Julio Rodriguez. Now, obviously, the last time that we were talking on the program, I was talking about how I'd really just, you know, my status with Julio Rodriguez is very odd, because I don't know what to think, right? I don't know what to say about the guy, because there's so many different things going on. But if we're just going to take a step back and we're going to look at what's going on with him this season, the numbers are looking a lot better now than they were the last time that we talked. Over his last 30 games, Julio hitting .300 exactly, with a .354 on base percentage. That's great. State. He's in that time homered 5 times and he's walked 8 times. So looking good for himself there. 16 RBIs over that same period. Until then, you look at his last 15 games and he's hitting much better. 328, 348, the OBP still. So just around that 350 mark, but 330, he's hitting over his last 15 games. He's got 4 homers and 10 RBIs over that period. Not only that, but 2 walks over that same period and 2 stolen bases, which is pretty big for Julio. You want to see the stolen bases break out, especially when he's kind of had a slow roll to begin the year as it pertains to the base pads. Over his last 7 games, Julio only hitting about 276 with a 300 on base percentage, but 3 of those 5 homers that he's hit in his last 30 games have come in his last 7. Not only that, but 5 RBIs, a walk, and he hasn't stolen a base over his last 7 games. But we talked about that a little bit earlier, so who really cares? One way or another, Julio Rodriguez having a good year for himself so far, hitting about 260 as the year goes long, and 330 is his on-base percentage. So I'm not super mad at that. I think Julio Rodriguez obviously is one of those guys where you're just going to have to deal with what happens, because, like, what are you going to do? Get rid of him? No. No, you're not. He's on the best contract in baseball for a player of his stature. So it's kind of odd. One way or another, let's move on to J.P. Crawford, who is another very odd story as you look into what his 2026 has looked like. J.P. Crawford, obviously somebody who I have bashed the living bejeebus out of. Listen, it has not been a good relationship between me and J.P. Crawford since he became a Mariner. If you look at his last 30 games with the Mariners in that time, he's homered 4 times with 11 RBIs, 24 walks. To 20 strikeouts is just absurd. Then let's zoom in just a little bit closer, show you how well he's really playing. Over his last 15 games, 3 of those 4 homers and then 5 RBIs. He's walked 12 times to 7 strikeouts over his last 15 games. Looking at the smallest sample size we have, his last 7 games, J.P. Crawford is looking like a completely different baseball player. The other stats pale in comparison to his last 7 games. He's hitting 280 over his last 7 games with a 440 on base percentage, 3 homers, 5 RBIs, 7 walks to 4 strikeouts. J.P. Crawford, over his last 7 games, looks like a starting caliber shortstop for a team that's trying to make a championship run. So I like it. I mean, if he can continue with this pace, then I think J.P. Crawford may have just saved himself a deadline flight ticket off to Miami, right? So one way or another, kind of cool. I don't even know what to say about J.P. Crawford. The guy just confuses me like you wouldn't believe. But listen, the one thing that I've got to say on those last, 30, 15, and 7-game splits, you look at J.P. Crawford, man. When did you start walking? When did this guy start actually watching good pitches go by and actually taking bases without, having to get him the hard way? It's very odd to see the pace for that, because if you look at his last few seasons, I mean, right now, going off of just walks, J.P. Crawford is 100% on his way to having over 100 on the year. 24 walks up until this point in the year is just impeccable. So you love to see that out of your starting shortstop, obviously somebody whose job is always up in the air. So if he can continue to play well, then he's going to continue to keep his spot nice and warm with his name on it, if that makes sense. Looking a little bit further down the line, let's talk about Josh Naylor. Josh Naylor, of course, has been one of the more, I don't want to say disappointing additions to the Mariners coming into this year, but he definitely has not been what people expected him to be. Let's talk about what the numbers say, right? Over the last 30 games for Josh Naylor, he's hitting 271 with about 330 on base percentage. That's great. Over his last 15 games, it gets much better. 2 homers, 10 RBIs, 4 walks to 11 strikeouts, 7 stolen bases, hitting about 360 over his last 15 games with a 400 on base percentage. So that's what you want to see out of your first baseman. Over his last 7 games, kind of dwindled right back down into that, not exactly a cold streak, but definitely a guy who could use some help on the hitting side. Hitting 286, 310 on base percentage, 2 RBIs throughout that time, no homers. 1 walk to 6 strikeouts and 3 stolen bases is nice. Obviously, Josh Naylor, one of those guys that you love to see on the base pads because he is so efficient when it comes to stealing bases. It's so funny that he is, seeing as he is one of the top 5 slowest players in baseball every single year. One way or another, Josh Naylor continues to do what he does best, which is steal bases, hit homers, and get on base. Luckily, he is looking a lot better right now than he was at the beginning of the season, so hopefully your Mariners are just kind of working back into what the typical what the typical performance is going to look like. Let's talk a little bit now about the next man that I've got for you. And I was kind of wondering who I was going to go with here. But we'll talk about Randy Arozarena. We already brought him up earlier in the program. His season is getting worse and worse as the years, or excuse me, as the days go by. In his last 30 games, hitting about 260, 333 on base percentage, good numbers, right? The problem with Randy Arozarena is the guy just can't stop striking out. Over his last 30 games, he's walked 11 times to 34 strikeouts. In his last 15 games, he's walked 5 times to 20 strikeouts. And in his last 7 games, he's walked 3 times to 9 strikeouts. Throughout that same amount of time, 30 games, he has hit 260. Throughout his last 15, he's hit 220. And throughout his last 7, he's hit 170. So not exactly what you want to see out of a guy like Randy Arozarena, especially as the Mariners have started to lean on him just a little bit more as a pertains to getting some offensive runs on the board. He has not necessarily been huge as it pertains to getting runs on the board. Only 12 scored on the year so far. But, hey, what can you do? I mean, with a guy like Randy Arozarena, if you can keep the ball from flying into the fence in left field, I think that you're doing better than a lot of other guys that have played that position for the Mariners did. One way or another, folks, we're going to go ahead and stop our coverage of the Mariners right there as we stop for a break. And when we do come back, we will have the continuation of going down your Mariners roster, talking a little bit about what each of these players are and are not excelling at this year. You know, because who doesn't want to hear my opinion on this? One way or another, folks, I hope that you do stick around. So don't go anywhere. We're going to go ahead and send it off to a break. When we come back, we'll have more baseball for you here on 88.1 The Berg. So, thank you for tuning in up until this point, and we will be right back.

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Hey, welcome back to the program, folks. Ryan Gildersleeve here. Yes, that is right. We are still making our way through the program here this morning, and we do have about 30 minutes left for you. So with that, folks, we stopped off at the last point of the break, talking a little bit about Randy Arozarena and what the Mariners are looking like this year. Let's keep going down that list, keep talking a little bit about your Mariners and who we think are doing well or maybe not, right? So the next guy that I got for you is Dominic Canzone. Canzone, of course, came into this year as a player of intrigue for many fans. He's continued to be that just because, you know, I mean, listen, when you got a guy in right field that's playing with a solid bat, he's shown it sometimes that he's got the power to really push them out of the park. He's an odd case because, you know, the guy hits well enough. He plays well enough, but it's like, we know that he's got that extra level that he just hasn't hit yet. Well, as you look at his games throughout this year, in his last 30, Dominic Canzone hitting about 260 with a 320 on base percentage. Throughout that time, he's added 10 runs to the Mariners total. He's walked six times to 19 strikeouts and stolen a base. In his last 15 games, things have looked a little bit better, hitting 333 with about a 390 on base percentage. Throughout that time, added five of those 10 runs, three walks and 10 strikeouts. So an interesting bit there. And over his last couple of games, his last seven, it'll be about 231 batting average. So not looking so great recently, but on the year so far, Canzone hitting about 263, not a terrible mark necessarily, but obviously for one of your corner outfielders and a guy that's more so relied upon for his bat than his fielding prowess, if you will, probably a guy that you would rather have hitting a little bit better. With that, we've also got a couple other guys to talk about. Brendan Donovan, of course, somebody who's been on and off of the injured list for the Mariners. But when he has been on the field, he's been a bright spot, to say the least, right? So Donovan on the year so far, just talking about what his numbers have looked like. In his last 30 games, right now, obviously, he's in a rehab assignment. He's going to play a game today against Tulsa down in Arkansas, the Mariners' AA team. So he is making his way back to the Major League roster. But over his last 30 games, hitting about 300 with a 440 on base percentage. Obviously, throughout that time, he walked nine times to 12 strikeouts, eight RBIs throughout that. In his last 15 games, hitting about 290 with seven RBIs, seven walks to nine strikeouts. And in his last seven games that he's played, Brendan Donovan added .280 batting average with a .462 on base percentage. Not only that, but he added three runs to the Mariners total, had four walks to three strikeouts. So really was playing well before he got down with that injury. Now the Mariners obviously

Obviously, we'll be very happy to see Brendan Donovan make his way back into the lineup, obviously, because then, I mean, shoot, while we've got the time and we're talking about it, let's talk about who's been occupying third base. It's Leo Rivas. Leo Rivas, the least major league ready player I've maybe ever laid my eyes on in a Mariners uniform. Listen, I had the same opinion last year when we brought him up at first. I am going to say something here that is going to it's going to upset some that are baseball purists, if you will. But I don't think that you should ever start a guy who can't hit the ball. I think that that's kind of a no-brainer, actually. So it's weird because, you know, if you're a high school coach, There's one thing when it comes to adding value in terms of defensive presence, right? If I, when I was in high school, could have replaced every hitter on the rest of my team with the best fielder possible, I would have done it, right? Because it's different. But when you make your way to the major league roster, it's not a situation where every time the ball gets hit, you're terrified it's going to be an error. No. In fact, the vast majority of major league players should be able to field just about anything that gets hit to them, right? So you can't sit here and tell me that a guy like Leo Rivas is justified. There's no reason for this guy to still be on the major league roster. If you want to sit there and you want to look at his 143 batting average on the season and tell me that Leo Rivas deserves to be on the major league roster over a number of different guys that I could name to you, you are out of your freaking mind. This guy sucks. He's terrible. He's bad. He's awful. What do you want me to say? Oh my goodness. Over his last 30 games, hitting 140 with 32 strikeouts to 12 walks. Over his last 15 games, hitting 140 with 13 strikeouts to 3 walks. Over his last 7 games, he's hitting 118 with 7 strikeouts to 3 walks. Not a single run added. And in 17 at-bats, he has 2 hits. Listen, I'm not saying that Leo Rivas has no future in baseball. I'm not a talent scout. What I am telling you is this. He doesn't pass the eye test, and I'm sorry about it. You know, there used to be a time in baseball where, you know, if a guy came up and he was, I don't even know, 6'4", 235, he was a big jack dude that could throw the ball hard and hit the ball hard, right? That's who got drafted. And we've gone away from that, which I understand. But I'm sick and tired of watching 5'7", 130-pound Leo Rivas not be able to push the ball out of the infield. Send him to the weight room. Send him to AAA. Bring him back when the guy can hit a ball out of the stadium. Oh, my goodness. One way or another, folks, I am not a fan of Leo Rivas. I want to see this guy off the roster ASAP. There's a number of guys in AAA that could add so much more value to the Mariners roster if they really had an opportunity to. I mean, do we even need to talk about Colt Emerson? The guy could have absolutely slotted into third base. And you know what sucks is that you had a couple other guys that you probably would have wanted to lean on in that spot. A couple of other guys that you just couldn't bring up even if you wanted to, right? But what really upsets me is that you've got a guy like Colt Emerson just sitting there in AAA, ready to go. He's hitting the ball like you wouldn't believe.

Young last year, you have to talk about Jorge Polanco, right? Jorge Polanco played very good baseball last year for the Mariners, and he was a glue guy that we weren't really expecting because he was so bad the year prior, right? And so we thought that coming into last year, Jorge Polanco was going to sit there at second base. He was going to do what he did the year before where he hit a couple of home runs. It was a fun moment to watch him play. You know, he's a fun guy. We get the where the memes. I can't complete the rest of it on air. But, you know, I mean, everybody loved Jorge Polanco, right? The problem with a guy like Jorge Polanco is that he was so inconsistent and he couldn't play defense. So the Mariners, obviously, last year have Cole Young. They bring him up. They let him play some major league ball. They let him split some reps with Jorge Polanco at second base. Now, coming into his second season in the majors with the Mariners and, you know, just in the majors in general, he has just had a major, major improvement. Now, let's just talk about what the numbers for him looked like last year and compare them to what we've seen this year. Keep in mind, last year, Cole Young went through 77 games with the Mariners and had 220 at-bats, right? Coming into this year so far, he's played in 38 games with 134 at-bats. So not even to talk about the playing time split, let's just talk about what he's been able to do in a much smaller time span this year versus last. Last year, Cole Young, throughout those 77 games and about 220 at-bats, hit 210 with a 300 on-base percentage. Not only that, but he hit four homers to 24 RBIs, 28 walks, and he struck out 47 times with one stolen base. Coming into this year, Cole Young, in 38 games, is hitting 276 with a 342 on-base percentage. He has almost matched every single mark last year in terms of in terms of extra bases. Sorry, guys. Sometimes the Red Bull creeps into my brain and it starts to get me to wake up and I'm sitting there like, wow, I can't think right now. One way or another, talking about this year for Cole Young, right? Just to focus back in, 276 is a great batting average to see for your second baseman. I mean, that has to be far above replacement level right now for second baseman in Major League Baseball. 342 with your on-base percentage. Obviously, he's finding ways to get on base that aren't just centered around the bat, so you love to see it. He's already hit two doubles, so he's just about matched his extra base total from last year. He has the same amount of triples. He's got one less double, and he's got one less homer. Throughout that time, right, and just about half of the sample size that we saw from him last year, Cole Young has, well, he's just about done exactly the same thing, and it's great. I mean, that's what you want to see out of your second baseman, a guy that you weren't expecting to see a lot of value from, and he has really shown a lot of value. Looking at the last 30 games for Cole Young, he's hitting about 276 with a 345 on base percentage, but when you bring that scope in closer and you look at the last 15 and the last 7, we'll start with 15, he's hitting 321 with 339 on base percentage, 9 RBIs throughout that period. He's doing a great job. The problem that with Cole Young obviously could be pointed out that he strikes out a little bit more than you'd like to see, but at the same time, I mean, if when you're not striking out, you're actually getting on base, it's not as big of a problem, right? It's not as big of a problem. So looking out and zooming out on the full season so far for Cole Young, who, by the way, is 22 years old and still has, I believe, somewhere around the range of 5 to 6 years of club control for the Mariners. So this is someone that's going to be around for a long time and a name that's probably going to be sitting at that second base spot for a long time. 276 on the year so far with a 342 batting average. 3 homers to 20 RBIs, 2 stolen bases for the kid. I love it. I have no notes on Cole Young. I think that he is going to be a great continuous member of your Seattle Mariners for as long as they continue to play this brand of baseball that they have been on the year. Now, that just about brings us through all of the Mariners starters on the year so far, so we're actually just going to drop it off there in terms of the hitting sides of things, but we're not quite done as it pertains to looking into the Mariners. Let's talk a little bit about the pitching that we've seen so far on the year, right? Because it's very odd, to say the least. It's very odd. So the starting pitching's not been great. It has and it hasn't, right? So as you look into the ERA splits for the Mariners so far on the year, from our qualified pitchers, that being Logan Gilbert, Brian Wu, and George Kirby, they are each not necessarily doing great. George Kirby is different, right? Brian Wu and Logan Gilbert are both sitting above a 4 ERA right now. Not what you want to see. 44 and 47 innings split respectively between Gilbert and Wu. And talking about Gilbert, just to start things off, the hits have just
continued to roll. The guy, we talked about it last time out. The problem with Logan Gilbert right now is that he's throwing such a good pitch.

pitch that everybody's getting the bat on it, right? And it's not like the guy's throwing such, you know, meatballs that it's like homer, homer, homer, homer. No, but it is 100 plus miles an hour off the bat every time somebody does get the bat to a ball that came out of the hand of Logan Gilbert. So there is a problem there. Is it as up and above as we may think? No, I don't necessarily think so. Only a 4.30 ERA, right? That's going to go back down. Brian Wu has not had the same problem. So it's odd to see him above a 4 ERA because you might be a little bit more concerned not knowing what the trend's going to look like there. Okay, right, talking about these two guys, each of them are still playing very dominant baseball. Brian Wu has an opponent batting average of 224. So no one's playing great against him. They're just doing a good job of getting runs across. So both of these guys, in Wu and Gilbert, have allowed 21 runs on the year between the two of them. So each of them are going to need to step it up a little bit. Obviously, we get that. But it's early in the season. It's not like these guys don't have any time to get back in the lab and maybe figure something out. Both of these guys, too, are coming off of really good seasons. So let's give them the benefit of the doubt. Talking about George Kirby on the year so far, one thing that I think has been really weird for George Kirby is that he has given up the most walks of any of our starting pitchers. I don't like that because George Kirby was one of those guys who, in his first couple of years, was resoundingly known for being able to give you 200 innings of 10 walk baseball, right? So for a starting pitcher, that was his value, and that's what they saw to be what he was going to, you know, bring to the rotation. And now George Kirby, he's been playing great on the year so far. He's the only Mariner with a complete game that he's pitched, and with that, he's throwing to the tune of a 110 whip and 237 opponent batting average. So George Kirby's been flat out dominant. The only note that I have on him is, why are the walks up? Right. And that also could be attributed to the year just coming off. You know, it's early. Right. And we've heard some of the Mariners hitters talk about how things are difficult in Seattle to get rolling with because it's so cold in the beginning of the year. We don't know if that's something that's kicked up yet as we started to roll more into 70 degree days, but we will see. The one bright spot in the Mariners pitching that we get to talk about, that I am so excited to talk about, is Emerson Hancock. Man, Emerson Hancock has been incredible. I am so incredibly excited to continue to watch this guy play baseball. If you did not know, I've told the story a couple of times by now. I went to Emerson Hancock's debut game. I watched him make that awesome fielding play off of the bump. I watched him and said to my good buddy Jeremy Sickles, who was sitting beside me, that this kid is not going to be it. And I was wrong. So, you know, I might have been wrong, or I might have been right for about a year and a half, 2 years, but I'm wrong now because Emerson Hancock has broken onto the scene in a big way. 42 innings pitched on the year so far with 46 strikeouts in that time. He's thrown to under a walk or hit per innings pitched. Yes, that's right. 0.96 on the whip, 260 ERA. And I mean, I could not give more of an exciting tone to an ERA like that, to a pitching pitching season like this from Emerson Hancock. The guy looks far improved over years past, right? To say the absolute least. If you want a sample size to tell you just how much better he looks, in 60 innings in 2024, yes, that's right, his entire season, Emerson Hancock struck out 39 batters and walked 19, right? Through 40 innings this year, Emerson Hancock has struck out 46 batters and he has walked 6. So you want to talk about sample size. Obviously, those aren't exact, but man, I mean, he's struck out more batters in less amount of time. He's had so much more pose on the mound. And man, I mean, if I'm honest, he looks like the key that the Mariners need to sort this season out. Right? It's between him and whoever that 5th/6th starter is going to be. If Bryce Miller comes back off the injured list and he comes back to pitch for the Mariners and is dominant, like we have seen in the past, if that velo is up, if he's consistent with the velo, if he can stay touching around that 98 to 100 mark, then Bryce Miller is going to be back and he's going to be good. Right? At least, even if he's not necessarily having the greatest results, the Mariners are not going to look at a situation like that where you bring Bryce Miller back, who's what, 26 years old?
sold with 3 more years of club control, you're not going to let a guy like that just go away, right? So what this allows you to do with a guy like Emerson Hancock playing well, and this is something that I've talked about a little bit over across the internet over the last couple of days, is this. You know, you obviously, for your top three guys, you've got Brian Wu, you've got George Kirby, and you've got Logan Gilbert, right? So then you have to look at the remainder of the starting rotation. What a lot of people are saying right now is that the remainder of that slots in, at least from what I'm seeing, as Emerson Hancock and Bryce Miller. If that's the case, right, if you have Brian Wu, you've got Logan Gilbert, George Kirby, Bryce Miller, and you've got Emerson Hancock, then you've got an issue. Not a bad issue, but you do have an issue, right? You've got Luis Castillo, who is a starting pitcher who has name value, who's a former Cy Young Award winner, who has a decent contract, who's going to be able to bring you back a bat of some sort, right? Then you've also in AA right now, you've got Cade Anderson who's tearing it up. You've got Ryan Sloan who's tearing it up right alongside him. Those are two starting pitchers in Sloan and Anderson that are going to need a spot carved out for them sometime soon. We don't know what that slot's going to look like, if it's going to be the Mariners continuing to try out this six-man rotation, or if we finally get smart. And we decide to ourselves, you know what? We've got all of our assets in one pile. We've got 8 starting pitchers that I can name off the top of my head right now without looking at our statistics page or any roster or anything like that. We have 8 starting pitchers that I can name off the top of my head that could accurately slot in at a 5 spot for the Mariners rotation. Because do keep in mind, those guys that we talked about in Brian Wu, Logan Gilbert, George Kirby, Bryce Miller, and Emerson Hancock, all 5 of those guys are near ace level on a vast majority of MLB teams. We are spoiled right now, so let's not forget that. The Mariners do have the best starting pitching in baseball that is not bought. Right? So look at the Dodgers. Everybody says that they have the best starting pitching in baseball. That's a fine mark. That's a fine thing to say. We didn't pay for ours. We drafted them. So we have the mark there that's going to look a little bit better. And with that, when you don't pay for players, you get this nice little thing called club control, where players are either going to come into at the end of the season and they're going to be in a renewable phase, in an arbitration phase, or in free agency, right? For the vast majority of a player's career, they're going to be under club control with the team that drafted them. That is, if they follow a typical path to the majors. Then what happens is, so say that I draft a guy in the 3rd round, right? He comes in, he's a left fielder for me, he's playing halfway decent, right? What I'm going to do is I'm probably going to keep him in the minor league. Say that I draft him at 18 years old. I don't want to bring him up to the majors till he's at least 21. So I give him 3 years in the minor leagues to sort things out. Throughout that time, his salary when I first draft him is about $70,000 a year. He's renewable for the next couple of years until he has major league service time. So for that, with renewable contracts, I don't have to go through a negotiation with him because I've got the club control. So I say, okay, well, you're making $70,000 last year. The only law that I have to abide by is that I can't give you less than that. So we're going to give you $72,000 this year, right? Then we're going to do $72,000 again and $72,000 again, right? Just to show you that we are going to toss you a couple extra bones, but you're not quite worth anything more than that, right? And if I've got, I mean, think about it like this. If you're talking about the salary cap for a baseball team, if I'm managing an entire roster of players plus all of the minor leaguers that I'm going to have to keep on salary as well, I'm probably not going to be thinking a whole lot about, hey, does this guy need an extra $3,000? No, I'm just going to renew his contract, right? So you look at guys like Cade Anderson and Ryan Sloan, and they're in interesting situations with the Mariners because they still have all of that service time to go. They can be renewed. Now, with them being first-round picks, it's much different because the money is going to be different. Cade Anderson being the number 3 overall pick in baseball, renewing his contract is going to be a lot more expensive than the Mariners are going to want to do. So it's kind of intriguing because, like I said, you know, this opens up the versatility for the Mariners in the sense that you can go out and look at those other 3 starting pitchers that don't exactly need to be in the rotation once Bryce Miller comes back. And you can say, hey, we've got a lot of trade value right here. I mean, when I look at a name like Luis Castillo and Ryan Sloan,
Those are two guys that I think that if the Mariners were going to look to make a trade, if they were going to look to ship somebody out of town, I think that if you're going to trade one of your prospects, no matter who it is across the entire organization, I think you go Michael Arroyo or you're going to go Ryan Sloan. Those are your two names that have value to everyone else in the league, but don't have value to us necessarily because we don't need another starting pitcher in Sloan. And if you're looking at a guy like we, like I said, with Michael Arroyo, Listen, I talked about Leo Rivas. Call me what you will, whatever the term is for somebody who is not exactly, you know, a big fan of, I don't know. But I like Leo Rivas. I love the idea of Leo Rivas. I hate the execution. Why? Because he's 5'7", 120 pounds, and can't hit the ball out of the infield. That's my problem with him. So I'm not a huge fan of doing the same thing with Michael Arroyo because it's just, listen, I mean, the guy's got power. Yeah, he can swing the bat, but I don't know about at the major league level. I don't know. One way or another, folks, that's about all I've got for you in terms of your recap on the Mariners starting rotation. It's been an interesting year as the season's gone long. So, you know, just to kind of wrap up my thoughts here, I think that the Mariners do have a really solid opportunity to throw together a retooling phase that doesn't need to last more than a couple of weeks this year. I think that, like I've noted, Luis Castillo needs to leave. He needs to go. You need to trade Luis Castillo. You need to somehow package him up with a bunch of other trash players, right? Get the entire bin out and throw all of the misfit toys in it and ship them off somewhere like Chicago. That'll give us a first base prospect that's 23 years old with two more years of club control. I'm happy with that. I do not want to see another Mariner pitcher brought in unless they're a reliever. I'm done with Munoz. I'm done with freaking Munoz. Get Andrés Munoz to somewhere else ASAP. This guy sucks. Oh my God. He sucks. He's so bad. I mean, he has come out and blown save after blown save after blown save. What happened to you? What happened to Andrés Munoz? He was the fireballer out of the bullpen last year. The closer out of the bullpen last year. He was feared around the league. He threw hard. He threw with command. What the heck happened to you? Oh my goodness. I mean, the guy has just been difficult to watch. He has just been giving up meatball after meatball after meatball. Homer, homer, homer. I mean, man, you want me to sit here and give you an example of a guy who needs to stop throwing so hard if they can't figure out where the ball's gonna go? Andrés Munoz, public enemy number one. Get him out of here. He's got trade value. I don't want it sitting. I want to see him gone. I want to see a number of the Mariners players gone. If you could put Luis Castillo, if you could take Munoz, Castillo, and Leo Rivas, put them in a nice, you know, corded up bag and toss them out to Miami, I'm happy, right? Give me back some kid that whose name is not really well known around the league. He's got a couple of years of club control. He can hit the ball well and he can add at the major league level. That's all I care about. I do not want to see another blown save from a guy like Munoz who we're paying like he's a star. It makes no sense. I don't like it. The Mariners have had a consistent trend of trading pitchers before they get to this point in their career. I don't know why we didn't do it with Munoz. It's an upsetting situation, to say the least. Your Mariners should be a lot better than they are at this point in the year, but that is just my personal opinion. So I hope that you each have enjoyed what the first hour held for you here today. I need to take a second before we jump into the country music for our second hour to forget about Andrés Munoz and his terrible pitching performances recently. So we're going to go ahead and send it off to a quick break, and when we come back, we will have the second hour for you here on 88.1 The Berg, and more specifically on this program. So thank you for tuning in so far. We're going to go ahead and send it off. Here is a little bit of music and a quick break before we return with the second hour.

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1: Hey, and you made it to the second hour of the program, folks. So from now on, it is going to be country music here on the airwaves. Thanks for tuning in this morning. I've been Ryan Gildersleeve. I'm going to check in with you every once in a while here. Make sure that the music is still rolling and make sure that you're still enjoying the program here throughout this second hour. So thanks for joining me so far. We're going to send it off. Here is Dixieland Delight in Alabama on 88.1 The Burg.

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3: 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I hope you're enjoying the music. 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

That was George Strait, yeah, the king, and Fool-Hearted Memory on 88.1 The Berg. We're not quite done yet bringing you the country music, no, folks. In fact, we're going to send it right back off to the music. Here is Carrie Underwood and Good Girl on 88.1 The Berg.

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4: 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And that means one thing and one thing only. 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I'll stop through one more time, make sure that everything is rolling the way that it should. But for now, we're going to send you right back to the music that you love here on 88.1 The Berg.

Now, folks, for country music fans across the nation over the last 5 to 10 years, one name has jumped out above the rest as one that has really gained traction in a number of different traditional country music spheres, and that's Cody Johnson. You see, one of the songs that he came out with that really brought a lot of attention to his name was a cover of I Don't Know a Thing About Love. If you ever heard the original, you're about to hear it here on 88.1 The Berg. 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

Hey there, Wildcats. I'm Lee from 88.1 The Berg, here to let you know what's happening on campus today, May 7th. This is the Hype Minute. 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You can check your loved ones in at the Cirque Pit and let the fun begin. 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Well, that's all we have for today, Wildcats. 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This has been the Hype Minute.

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Carson Daniel is a talented indie rock multi-instrumentalist. His first album released last October, and he's gearing up for another release early this summer. You can see him perform live on the CWU campus as the opening act this Sweezy Day. Hear about him in his own words coming up now.

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No worries. 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
0: You're in Town the Musical is a side-splitting send-off set in the middle of a 20-year dystopian drought. The lack of water leads to a ban on private toilets, and the citizens must pay to use public amenities controlled by the corrupt Urine Good Company. From the exhausted citizens, Bobby Strong organizes a revolution to fight these oppressive systems. Performances for Urinetown are in the McConnell Auditorium on May 8th, 9th, 14th, 15th, and 16th at 7:30 p.m. and May 10th and 17th at 2 p.m. Tickets are available on the Wildcat Tickets website. We hope to see you there.
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Hey there, Wildcats. I'm Lee from 88.1 The Berg, here to let you know what's happening on campus today, May 7th. This is the Hype Minute. 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You can log into your MyCWU account to enroll in those desired courses. 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Family weekend begins tomorrow. You can check your loved ones in at the Cirque Pit and let the fun begin. Attend movie night or live show, run the Hughes for Hope 5K, or take a walking tour of beautiful Ellensburg. Whatever you're interested in, we'll have something to keep you entertained this weekend. Well, that's all we have for today, Wildcats. We'll be back throughout the week to let you know what's happening on campus, and you can follow our socials at CWU Hype for more. This has been the Hype Minute.

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2: This is 88.1 The Berg, and you are listening to The Baseline. My name is Natalia, and thank you so much for joining me this hour. Now, I'm also joined by a special guest today.
3: Hi.
2: What's your name?
3: I'm Josh.
2: You guys know Josh. So, we got Josh in the studio today. But today's weather is sunny with a high of 75, and it looks like we're going to dip down to 51 degrees tonight, and then tomorrow is expected to be chilly compared to the other days of this week with a high of 67 and a low of 51. So that is your weather report for today and tomorrow. And for today's segment, I figured it's fitting that we talk about mental health because May is Mental Health Awareness Month. So for this segment, I figured we could discuss some ways to take care of ourselves, especially as we prepare for summer, because just the other day, Josh and I were talking about seasonal depression and how it doesn't always get worse in the winter. And for us, it's actually a bit more challenging in the summer. Do you have anything you want to add to that? What do you struggle with in the summer?
3: I struggle with other people being happy during the summertime.
2: Yeah, Josh is a hater.
3: I am a hater. The thing that's hard about summertime is everybody else is really excited about it being summer, and I feel the same. And so it just feels like a disconnect where I'm not happy, but everybody else is.
2: I see. I think for me, I'm greatly affected by the weather in the sense that I feel it's too hot for me to go outside.
3: Mm-hmm.
2: And then I stay inside where the AC is blasting. And then it's too cold for me to get up and do anything because I'm like, oh, I'm so cold. I don't want to move. I don't want to do anything. And I find that I actually do better in the winter because I'm cooped up at home with my family and we're eating yummy food and I kind of just get to like lounge around and watch my favorite shows. I don't know how you feel about winter.
3: Winter, I prefer winter for the fashion.
2: Yes.
3: Summer clothing is pretty boring because you have to...
2: Because it's so minimal.
3: It's so minimal. There's so many layers that you can't wear.
2: Mm-hmm.
3: And during the winter, you have... Because you have more things you can wear, you can add more colors. You can change your silhouette.
2: True. That is true. I've been thinking for summer because I'm not going to lie. Last summer was like, eh. Although I did travel, that was nice. But I've been thinking of goals that I want to set for myself for summer. And one of those is that I want to go out on my own more because I find that I'm so afraid of going to like a restaurant or a movie or a concert by myself that if what happens is that I'm so afraid that I just don't do it. But then the regret of not going is much worse to deal with than if I were to just go by myself, you know?
3: Yes.
2: So I feel like that goes back to our little chat we had about being perceived a couple weeks ago. In sort of like, it's okay to be seen by yourself. You know, you don't have to be seen with a group of people. That's something I want to implement more into my summer. Do you have any summer goals?
3: Just to make it.
2: That is so ominous. Okay.
3: just to, you know, get through summer unharmed.
2: Okay. And that is one of the reasons why we will be discussing some ways that we can take care of our mental health. Especially during the summer, Josh, I will be checking up on you. On that note, if any of you who are listening have any goals for the summer, feel free to share and text in to 509-963-2311. Again, that's 509-963-2311. And we will get back to our topic in just a bit.

0: 6.
1: Hello, hello. We are back and we are going to continue. We're going to get started on talking about some methods that I find work well for me when it comes to mental health. And they're not huge commitments. You know, I'm not asking you to go out and sign up for a gym membership or anything grand like that. But just give them a try so you can make it through summer. Okay, Josh? Okay?
2: Yeah.
1: Yeah.
2: Yeah.
1: Okay. So first off, I feel this one is quite obvious. But then again, I'm in the studio quite often. And I usually have headphones on like 24/7. But the music that you listen to matters. And I cannot stress that enough, because think about like the sad songs that you like. Sometimes it's more obvious, you know, when you've been in your feelings and you have this one song that you've had on repeat and, you know, like you're bawling your eyes out to it, maybe a couple nights in a row, not to be specific or anything, but you can't get enough of it. And so you just play it over and over and over again. And once... This is okay. I'm speaking from experience, but like,
2: I can tell.
1: Yeah, I'm speaking from experience. But you have this one song and you listen to it over and over again, and it gets to the point where like you wake up and the first thing you do is put on your headphones and you listen to that song, and it's like, did you even try to have a good day? You know?
2: Right.
1: Yeah. That, I don't know if you do that.
2: I do that with just like getting on my phone and watching the news.
1: That, okay, I feel that can be applied as well. I think that's something else I'm going to talk about as well, is like, don't get on your phone first thing in the morning.
2: Yeah, I'll get up and then I get on the news and then I'm just mad. I wake up and I'm mad.
1: You woke up on the wrong side of bed. Let's see. Another. Okay. So there's the more obvious examples where it's like a sad song that you listen to on repeat. But the other one that I think

0: the music, the lyrics you listen to are, those are affirmations, essentially.
1: Oh, definitely.
0: Yeah. See, I didn't want to sound crazy, but I'm glad we're on the same boat here. But that's why the music that you listen to is so important. And then the third one, I don't think it can be applied in every case, but I think it still happens, which is where the song is catchy and the lyrics are fine, but the melody is like haunting.
1: Yes.
0: And it makes you sad. That's another thing I would watch out for. And I say this because I know that it's very easy to distract yourself or to like sort of shut out the world with music. And if you're going to do that, not just during Mental Health Awareness Month, but anytime, it's best that you're mindful of what you're listening to and that you're not just listening to your favorite song because it's your favorite song, but it's like a really sad song, you know?
1: Mm-hmm.
0: So that's my first piece. My second piece, again, obvious, but get outside. Go outside. With much love and respect, go touch grass just for like 30 seconds. Like, let the sun hit your face, you know, take a deep breath, inhale slowly, exhale slowly, hold it for a little bit if you can. One thing that I love doing when I'm like, I don't really want to go outside, I don't want to go on a walk, is I'll eat outside. You know, like I'll have a little picnic by myself. I don't know if that's like a unique experience. I mean, I know it's not, but like, do you do that?
1: I try to, not even if it's just outside, I just like in a different location.
0: Yeah.
1: Because even if it's a change of scenery, that still helps.
0: Mm-hmm.
1: So usually I try to limit myself to eating exclusively outside of my dorm.
0: That's good. Yeah, I feel like, okay, if you're living on campus especially, eating in your dorm is not, it's not fun.
1: No.
0: It's just like you're in there. It's quiet. You hear yourself chewing. Like, you have a YouTube video going sometimes, but it's like, it's not the same. When I'm home, I like to sit on the balcony. And what I'll do sometimes is like, I'll like splay out like a cat with the sun beating down on my face. and then I'll like get up and then I'll eat. But it's like just having the sun hit your body or hit your face is so, it's so good for you. And if you're in a space where you feel like, you know what, I don't think I have the energy to go outside, I don't think I can do it for 30 seconds, that's fine. Go sit next to a window. Put your hand against the window. Feel the warmth of the sun. Something. You know, if you can't go outside, like, bring it to you. You know what I mean?
1: Yes.
0: So that's my second piece. Also, another thing that I think is so important about eating outside is that's how we're supposed to eat.
1: Right.
0: You know, we're supposed to hear like the birds chirping and the sound of the wind and the sun beating down on our face, maybe the ocean. Like, you're supposed to hear all those noises. And I don't think we're meant to sit in total silence, but I also don't think we're meant to sit cooped up in our dorms watching, like, putting on a YouTube video every single time we eat. Every single time I eat, you know?
1: Yes.
0: So that's that. But my third piece of advice, like you said, is putting screens away, especially like first thing in the morning and right before you go to bed. The way that you start your morning and the way that you end your day are so important. So what I do is sometimes, not always, but sometimes I'll put my phone, like I'll put it in a really obscure part of my desk. Like I'll put it on like the bottom drawer all the way at the back. So, you know, I can't just like flip it up and down and up and down in my bed. I don't know if you've ever done that.
1: I do something similar. Mm-hmm. Sometimes doing homework, I will put my phone in my backpack to keep me from just like, I'm bored.
0: Yeah.
1: I'll just get on my phone, but I can't just like pick it up because I have to like go digging in my backpack for it.
0: Right. Yeah. Maybe I should do that with my backpack too, because usually I just like toss my backpack in the corner and I don't touch it until the next day or whenever I have to go to class.
1: Mm-hmm.
0: But it's a lot easier said than done when, like, you know, when you go to your phone, like out of boredom

0: or anxiety. I think another good practice to implement is like being mindful when you pick up your phone. You know, what is it that you're looking for on your phone? Like, is someone, unless someone's like texting you or calling you and it's urgent, what is the reason for you picking up your phone over and over and over again? And just to be mindful about that. It's kind of sad. I think it's sad because phones were designed to, you know, like keep us connected, keep us in touch. And they still do that. But with social media, that really, like, social media really clouds how we use our phones, how we communicate. And I was talking about this with my mom the other day, actually. Shout out to mom. I know you're listening. But we were talking about how with social media, there's all of these weird rules that are implemented. And if you break them, obviously everyone's like, oh, like you broke a rule, but you don't even know about those rules, right?
1: Yeah.
0: I think one example that I used was liking stories, like liking someone's story on Instagram is now considered flirting. Whereas,
1: really?
0: Yes. See? I didn't know because I'm a jolly old fella. You know, I just be liking everyone's story. I didn't realize it was like flirting or it had like a secret connotation to it. That and unfollowing people is, oh my gosh. There's just so many weird rules. But all that to say, put your phone away. You know, be mindful about why you're picking up your phone. What are you going to do on your phone? What is it that you're looking for? Just keep that in mind. And I have a fourth piece of advice that's a little bit more lengthy than the other three I shared, but we will get back to that in just a minute. If you want to text in, if you have any comments or questions, feel free to text in to 509-963-2311, or even if you have a song request. Again, that's 509-963-2311.
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0: This is 881 The Berg, and you are listening to The Baseline. Welcome back. We are going to finish up with our final mental health / self-love tip for Mental Health Awareness Month. And that one is affirmations. And the first piece of advice I want to give is that I'm not saying you have to believe in them. I'm not saying you have to be comfortable with it, but I'm asking that you at least give it a try. And I'm saying this as someone who used to hate the concept of positive affirmations, and just the thought of it would like make me cringe a little, but now it's something I've implemented into my life. How do you feel about positive affirmations, Josh?
1: I don't like positive affirmations.
0: Yeah, I know.
1: I do like neutral affirmations.
0: Yes, and that is something we will talk about as well.
1: Okay.
0: And if you have any input on that, I'd love to hear.
1: Okay.
0: Because affirmations are important. So I have a couple of my favorite positive affirmations, and they're kind of whimsical, they're kind of silly, but I find that they work. And the first one is, today is going to be a wonderful day, and I'm allowed to have fun and be myself. And also, I'm allowed to enjoy the little things in life. And I cannot tell you the amount of times that I have woken up feeling insecure or upset or tired or even crying. And I would like roll out of bed and be like snot faced. And I'd look myself in the mirror and I'm like, today will be a wonderful day. And then like I start giggling because how can you say something like that and then be like bawling your eyes out? Or if I'm angry. If I wake up angry, which is sometimes that happens, saying that just helps me a little bit. But if you're in a space where you feel like saying those positive affirmations just doesn't really ring a bell, or it just doesn't sound good, first of all, I see you, because like I said, I know what that feels like. And second of all, it's okay, because not all affirmations have to be positive. We were talking about this, how they can be neutral as well. We just don't want to get into a loop of repeating negative affirmations to ourselves. So with neutralizing affirmations is what I call them. They can be added onto the negative affirmations we tell ourselves, sort of to soften the harshness of the affirmations. And they're not full sentences, but they're like you add them on, you know. So an example is like you tell yourself something negative and you add at the end, and that's okay. Or, and that's in the past.
1: I have an example.
0: Yes.
1: I'll tell myself like, you are a loser. Why, like, how do you have friends? And then I'm like, but you do have friends.
0: Right.
1: You don't really need to know why, mm-hmm. but you need to know that somehow there are people that really like you.
0: Exactly. Exactly. I mean, why do you think I have you on the show, you know? And the bad things that we tell ourselves, 99% of the time, they're not true. They're just exaggerations of how we're feeling in the moment, or at least that's how I see it. But it's important that, like I said, if you don't feel you're ready for positive affirmations, that you at least neutralize the negative affirmations you tell yourself. And the thing is, when you ignore what you're feeling about yourself, it's only going to keep coming up until you can't take it anymore. And not everything is going to be wonderful all the time, but you don't want to wallow in sadness and let it consume you either. So it's important that you just acknowledge it, or that you even challenge it like you do with right. like, but you, it's like, but I do have friends. Why would I think that? And just look at it and realize that it's only an emotion. And I know in the moment, it doesn't feel like just an emotion. It feels like it's everything. But it doesn't define you, and it never will. And it would be really weird if we were all defined by one emotion. So another piece of, this is like a mini piece of advice, but it's okay to throw a temper tantrum in the peace and quiet of like if you're alone and nobody's going to come in and be like, oh my gosh, what is happening? Why are you screaming and crying? It's like, cry if you must, scream and shout, journal if you need to, go on a run, kickboxing, working out is great for getting anger out. so long as you don't hurt yourself or others. Do you have any notes you want to add on affirmations?
1: Heavy on the in your own space.
0: Yes.
1: Nobody wants to see you being a menace.
0: No.
1: And you're probably going to feel worse because you're going to go, I was acting a fool in public.
0: Yeah. It's really embarrassing when, I like to scream into pillows. And if I scream into a pillow that is not scream proof, it's really embarrassing when someone like walks in and it's like, yo, what's going on? Why are you screaming? And it's like, well, I'm kind of just throwing a temper tantrum. Like, I'm really mad. But
1: I wasn't screaming. What are you talking about?
0: I don't know. You just gaslight them, which is not good for your mental health either.
1: No.
0: But on that note, before we head out, today's national holiday, we have two. So today is the National Day of Prayer, which is usually held on the first Thursday of May every year. But if you're like, prayer isn't really my thing, then know that today is also the National Day of Reason. So if you don't want to pray or wish for something, find a reason for it. And on that note, I will see you all next week, and thank you for tuning in.
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